0: on that note. Last call on the Odd Couple. Who we got?
1: That is a good question, Rob G. Who do we have? It is Keenan in Houston.
2: You are the last caller here on the Odd Couple, Fox Sports Radio.
1: Keenan.
3: Yeah.
1: You're on. What's up, man?
3: Not a whole lot. Rob, a couple of weeks ago, I heard you talk about this state college sports and things of this nature.
1: Mm-hmm.
3: Let me tell you that this is a travesty. This is bad legislation. These guys, they do not play by NFL rules. And you're right, they don't have any representation. Let me tell you what they are, Rob. What they are employees of the state. If they were employees, they would have all the rights, protections, and privileges of an employee, to include retirement. And 38 years from now, I will come back and get my retirement, and it will reduce the transfer of students, and they'll stay in one place more often if they had those rights and protections. They are employees, not professional athletes.
1: 100%. And what they're doing to these players is disgraceful. It really is. And in this time in our country's history where we are and the problems, Kelvin, we're going through, we got to keep it real. Why is this a priority?
0: Man, we got way too much going on.
1: You do it. You read the news every morning.
0: Every morning, I'm telling you.
1: It's bad. It's bad. People are struggling, paying for gas, buying groceries.
0: Interest rate just went up.
1: Right. You can't buy a house. You're worried about college athletes and saving the college's money because you want to stifle people from earning a living in a capitalistic society, except for you people. You can't have it.
0: You brought it up. Now, you was aggressive looking at me, pointing. I almost felt violent. I almost had to go check my pay stubs. I'm talking about
1: if you play football or basketball, you people. Because it's not baseball players, it's not hockey players, it's not golf, it's not tennis. You people play football and you people play basketball. Not for you, for everybody else, okay. What is this? And the worst part is that the players...
0: Home run, by the way, for your Yankees.
1: Who was that? And you know what? Was that Ben Rice?
0: Yeah.
1: Is that a lefty? Did they bring in a lefty to pitch to him? And he got a home run off a lefty? Was that a lefty? I can't see who was pitching.
0: Hey, Rob G, if you ever want to distract Rob Parker, just do that.
1: What? It's playoff baseball time.
0: I know. I'm saying you were making an amazing point.
4: You know
0: what
4: would have made that better, though?
0: What?
4: Aaron Judge.
1: No, stop.
4: He would have hit it at least 60 feet further.
1: Stop. Ben Rice, he got two hits in the game.
0: You know, I just realized something, I was leaving something on the table that I could have had in my back pocket.
1: Yeah, he hit off a lefty.
0: That's anytime you're going crazy, I could just be like, hey, the Yankees hit a home run. Wait, where, when, what, how?
1: Hey, I'm very passionate about it because I think it's wrong, Kelvin. You know, I have great passion for this.
0: I told you today.
1: I think it's wrong. I really do. Fundamentally, I just think what they're doing is not right to these
0: people. And you said it earlier, like when you said we'll go there. And we went there. And I hate to always have to go there because somebody's going to say, oh, it ain't that deep. If you ever just want to know where things are, look at who it affects. You know what? I'll give you an example. In the state of California, it was all right, open carry, everybody had guns. You know what happened when they changed that? When the Black Panthers started carrying them and going up on state buildings demanding changes and things like that. You know, that's when they changed. And they said, all right, hold on now. You can't be having an open carry like this. And my point, I say that to say, it's always something what you were saying when it's certain groups of people.
1: But here's the other thing. I want you guys to really think about this. Hear me out. The NCAA, and just think about what they did. One thing should tell you all you need to know. When Black players and white players integrated college basketball, what did they do, Kelvin? They stopped dunking.
0: Oh, yeah, dunking. No more dunking.
1: You could not dunk. Just listen. Just think about that. If that doesn't tell you, you think they have the best. Kareem Abdul-Jabbar played where he couldn't dunk the basketball.
0: He had to do finger roll layups all day.
1: Do you hear me?
0: He had to throw it in.
1: Those are the people you're trusting to save college sports? The people who systematically said, oh, wait a minute. We can't have this. Let's take this away. Dude, I'm sorry. The NCAA, the college people, the Nick Sabans and the Calipari's of the world. You know what?
0: What's that?
1: I'm not buying them. Those people are bad people. Bad people.
0: You heard it.
5: 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Did you know we're on YouTube? Fox Sports.
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1: It is Two Pros and a Cup of Joe, Fox Sports Radio, LeVar Arrington, Brady Quinn, Jonas Knox with you. 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
2: There are some good things that happen, and there's some bad. And then there's some downright ugly things. It's time for Good, Bad, and Ugly.
3: Well, Sheriff Sweeka, who's got the duties this week?
4: Well, I tell you what, Sheriff, the good of the week happens to be Sheriff Sticks. Draw, partner.
0: I mean, I thought it was a good weekend of college football. I thought it was a good weekend of NFL football. And, well, we probably won't touch on it and talk about it, but Caitlin Clark, you know?
1: Who's that?
0: Yeah, man. The WNBA has gone pretty quiet, but Caitlin Clark, first player in WNBA, it just popped up, WNBA history, scored 25 points, 15 assists in either a regular season or, you know, or a postseason game. So Caitlin Clark is my good of the week.
1: Yeah, all right. People yelling at fans, too.
0: Well, yeah, it gets a little some tension, you know.
4: Next up for the Bay, we got Constable Quinn. Shoot from the hip, partner.
5: What's been bad? You would say that'd be Oklahoma. With high aspirations and everything coming back, getting beat 41-13 by Georgia this past week. So I would say that's the bad for this week, just way under expectations for what people hope for this season.
4: All right. Deputy Knox, you're in the last.
1: People got to leave Caleb Williams alone. So what if he showered after a game that he didn't play in and he was wearing a robe in the locker room? Who cares? What's wrong with wearing a robe?
0: Standards.
1: I don't personally wear a robe. It's not my go-to. But if he wants to wear a robe after a game he didn't play in and he showered with the rest of the guys, I don't see what the issue is.
0: I do it here and there.
1: You do?
0: Oh, yeah. We are nice one, too.
1: Hey.
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29: There were four wild card openers in Major League Baseball Tuesday. The late game in San Diego went to the Padres 8-0 over the Cubs. Winning pitcher Michael King had a no-hitter until one out in the seventh. The Yankees led rival Boston 2-0 in the seventh inning and beat him 9-0. Winning pitcher Cam Schlittler 6 1/3 scoreless, 10 strikeouts. Ben Rice 4 hits, including a grand slam. The White Sox won at Houston 6-3 after leading 5-0 in the fifth. And Atlanta started the day with a home comeback win against Philadelphia 5-3. Austin Riley with a 3-run homer in the bottom of the eighth. The New York Giants released wide receiver Odell Beckham. In the WNBA playoffs, Indiana stayed alive, defeating Las Vegas. Caitlin Clark, 27 points, 15 assists. New York eliminated number one Minnesota in the first round. Among the NHL season openers, overtime wins for Vancouver and Florida. I'm Steve DeSager.
16: It's two pros and a cup of Joe.
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16: Jonas Knox.
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0: he hires Tim Harris. They get rid of Martin Jarman. They got Bob Chesney in place. And now they have alignment. And that's just something we haven't had at USC in years.
1: You know, and it's way more difficult for UCLA to accomplish what USC does just because of the academic standard that
0: they
1: hold.
0: Well, just the UC
1: well.
0: System in itself, LeVar. You need three signatures to get a new pencil sharpener. That's, you know, that's been, but now they have a new chancellor, right? Mm-hmm. And that new chancellor is opening doors, apparently. That's what Tim Harris came on and said on the air. And that's the other thing. Like, Bob Chesney came into town, and we called him and said, hey, would you like to come on? When would you like me? Okay. Game week, their first week, we call Bob Chesney. Like to come on? Anytime before game day, please let us know. I mean, this guy has energy, and he's ready to embrace the community. And Lincoln Riley has come in and act like the community was unembraceable or it was below him to do so. And so when you do that, and then all of a sudden you put the stuff on paper that he's put for and on tape year after year after year, and your biggest supporter left for Chicago after acting like he was L.A. Hollywood royalty, Colin Cowherd.
2: Cosm.
0: And Pate's in the cornfield doing curls. I mean, who's going to protect the walls of Troy?
3: Dang. Petros, I've got a couple questions for you. The first being the juice boxes. Where did that come from?
0: I don't know. I mean, it's just, and if you're it's kind of funny. I like the Greek key, you know, on it. You know, the Greek key.
3: How do you allow that?
0: I don't know. I don't know. Like, you know, I understand like the turnover sword or the chain or, you know, some of this stuff. But I also understand that it's a different time and young people are young people. But that one, I mean, it's USC football. We don't wear alternate uniforms. We don't. They have a great tradition. I mean, you guys understand that because of the two schools you played at, which are equally, if not more so, beloved for their tradition. And it started with Steve Sarkisian and all the false, like, walk-on white guys they had gel in their hair, even though they're playing a football game because they're not really playing, but they're in full uni. And they were, like, really falsely all geeked up during the kickoff. And so, you know what I'm talking about? When Sark started doing that on the USC sideline, and then it's just gone from there. You know, you want to have all the guys that are redshirting, swinging towels around in their jersey and sweatpants. That's one thing. But the juice box,
3: right?
0: I don't know.
3: It seems a little childish, only because my kids polish their juice boxes like on the reg. So
0: every day I come home and there's a bunch of crushed up juice boxes on my garage floor. Exactly. I get pissed off. Son of a bitch.
3: I do the same way. I'm like, what is with this? Or it's a half drunk crushed up juice box.
0: Yeah,
3: like,
0: half drunk water
3: such
0: bottles,
3: a waste
0: half
3: of
0: drunk juice boxes everywhere.
3: The worst. Okay, the other
0: and
3: question
0: the, and
3: I want to get to
0: of a top of some kind of plastic thing, you know, that they opened up to eat like gummies or something. The very top little strip of plastic on the floor.
4: The top corner just ripped off and thrown on the ground. Right. Yeah.
1: Discarded with no type of regard at all.
0: No regard. That's how
3: last two quick ones before Jonas tries to steer us into a ditch. Gary Patterson, just the lack of impact he's had as a defensive coordinator.
0: People are running wide ass open, aren't they?
3: Right. Well, and just your thoughts on like why exactly that is or what you've heard. And then also, like, as much as we want to act like this was some huge, it's an inflection point for the team, and I guess that's true. If they win, if they drop one more, but they beat Ohio State or Indiana with their schedule, they're still a playoff team.
0: Yeah. I mean, it would be a great recovery job, one of the greatest of all time, because I think the team's character was pretty revealed.
1: Mm.
0: So now Lincoln's got and they've been getting, even their play-by-play guy, I mean, they're getting destroyed all week. For whatever reason, this story has big legs. Usually you lose a football game like Penn State lost on Saturday. Okay, the sun came up on Sunday, and people are talking about it at Happy Valley, but the USC thing has become a national story. It was on Monday, and it was yesterday, and it's Wednesday morning, and we're still talking about it now. And that part of it is pretty interesting. The Gary Patterson thing is interesting too, Brady, because Alex Grinch was supposed to be the worst coordinator that ever lived because he was at USC with Lincoln Riley. and he was being absolutely derided week in and week out. And rightfully so, their defense wasn't performing well. But Alex Grinch is still a D coordinator at UCF, and I don't think he's doing that bad. I saw him last year. And De'Anton Lynn is a coveted defensive coordinator that everybody wanted. He didn't want to be at USC. He had his pick, and he left for Penn State. Why didn't he want to be there?
1: Oh, well, he's a Penn Stater.
0: Yeah, he's a Penn Stater. And, I mean, yeah, but still. I mean, you're living in L.A., coaching in L.A. Your father was a head coach in L.A. It doesn't seem like that bad of a situation.
1: It doesn't seem like that
0: no,
1: bad.
0: No, but you have to coordinate around Lincoln Riley, so it's not a bad – it's not – suddenly it's not a bad situation to leave.
1: But football culture, like – in terms of fan base, and I think me and Jonas were just talking about this. As good as like a Miami is, or as good as a USC has been, it's just not the same. You know, a game day in Southern California is not the same as a game day in State College, PA. It's not. Well, it's not even all, close. To be
0: I
1: honest,
0: think they're all very different. But to me, I mean, when I played at USC and in the USC era, you know, the Coliseum was like it was every single week against Oregon. I mean, I understand. It's where you're from is where you want to coach. My point is, this is not easy to coordinate defense around this guy.
1: Yeah, yeah.
0: So they sit here and act all offseason as if they've hired Jesus Christ to come and coordinate the defense and Gary Patterson, who's been a head coach for a long time. And, you know, one thing Gary Patterson, nobody, I mean, you can't argue with his resume, and I've always enjoyed watching him call defense, but one thing that he doesn't do is put the call in quickly. I mean, he waits and waits and waits watching the offense to give that call. And if you watch USC and a lot of these guys that break down tape on YouTube and stuff, they're communicating as the ball is snapped constantly. And because of that, they're all bunched up and people are open. And that's not a talent issue. That's a communication issue. That's an issue. I know we don't talk a lot of X's and O's, but that's a problem. But they their problems start with Lincoln Riley. And really, their problems start with the nebulous board of the university, the president, and perhaps the AD's inability. And I think she's a very good administrator and has proven it over the years, Jen Cohen. But she's not working with Chris Peterson anymore. She's not working with Kalen DeBoer. She's working with somebody who's obviously being overwhelmed by the job. And I don't know what way out of it is, because it's a $70 million buyout just for Lincoln Riley. So it's $100 million for everybody else, and you'd have to hire a new coach. And who's going to pay for that? I don't know. Not the guy that just ran for mayor, Rick Caruso. He's the guy that bought out Clay Helton and gave you $90 million to hire Lincoln Riley. The other guy, Lewis Galen, that built the Galen Center, is dead. The other guy, Wayne Hughes, who was the public storage guy that installed Lynn Swan and had Pat Hayden and all those people working, he and had Clay Helton staying forever, he's passed away as well. Another one of those donors, Brian Kennedy, is suing them for taking his name down off the practice field. So I don't know where the money's going to come from when they do make a move on him, if they do make a move on him.
4: Petros, always appreciate it. You can get him on X at The Old P. He is the co-host of the Petros and Money Show, which you can hear on The Blowtorch, AM 570 LA Sports, Fox College Football Analyst as well, too. We appreciate it. Let's do it again next week.
0: Yes, sorry for – and I'm doing the USC-Washington game on national radio this week.
4: Nice. All right.
0: Yeah.
3: There you go. Nice.
0: Going into the belly of the beast.
4: Yeah.
3: Hey, well, maybe you won't have an issue with, you know, the replay review on, you know, that hit and all that stuff.
0: I didn't see it that way. We didn't see targeting up here.
3: Well, his legs are like that because they flipped him around.
0: Like a knee slide to me.
3: They're like, no, he dove head first. They spun him around. I was like, what?
0: His legs are laying out in front of him, Pete. No, that's because they spun him around, you son of a bitch. Oh,
4: P will
3: Sean Cody's face was classic.
4: P, we will do it again soon. Enjoy the
0: I didn't have that
4: weekend
0: on my bingo card, as the kids say yesterday. Pete Arbogast being the number one trainer. Oh, how do you do?
4: By the way, we are brought to you by DraftKings. 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And up next, we close up shop with the leftovers right here on FSR.
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29: I'm Storm Checker 4 meteorologist D. Cortez. After heavy rain today, we're going to be drying up. We'll see a high of 77, well below our average high of 91 for this time of the year. Overnight low of 61. I'm Storm Tracker 4 meteorologist D. Cortez on News 4 Tucson.
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2: 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LeVar Arrington, Brady Quinn, Jonas Knox with you here. 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
2: All right, LaRayRay, what do we got?
4: Oh, my gosh. It's so funny. I was worried you guys were going to talk about this earlier when you brought up iguanas in Florida. I'm sure most of you know that Giannis Antetokounmpo.
5: Is that what? Say that again. That's how he says his name?
4: I think so.
2: Is that what you yelled in my ear?
4: Yes.
5: What is it again?
4: Giannis Antetokounmpo.
5: Okay.
4: Thank you.
5: Okay.
4: anyway, so he recently moved to Florida from Milwaukee, Wisconsin. So they have very different vermin there, right? And he was warned about the iguanas before he moved, and he said, if those end up in my backyard, I'm going to move to a different house that has no pool and no grass. But it did happen. Take a listen to how his kids and him reacted.
6: You better get out of my backyard right now.
8: Then why are you not just trying to get it?
6: Me? No way, I'm not going out there.
8: Why? Go out.
6: Why don't you get it?
8: No.
6: You go get it.
8: No, you go get it.
6: Are you scared? Get out of my backyard.
4: They kicked a little ball at it to try and get it to run away, and it would not move. It was just staying there.
2: Okay, it's real easy. You take a trash can, you take a broom, you sweep it into the trash can, and then you throw a pipe bomb into the trash can. Problem solved. If you want to get rid of this thing, that's how you handle it. That's
4: I think
2: free,
4: that would be
2: by
4: really
2: the way.
4: Effective, yeah.
5: All right.
2: It's free advice.
4: Did you guys know? I know okay. You were talking about them freezing up in the trees. A lot of people, to help with the, you know, population, they not only cook the iguanas, they take the eggs out and they'll make omelets out of the iguanas, too, out
5: people
4: of the eggs.
5: People do eat them. Yeah, they do eat them.
4: They make iguana tacos. Yeah.
5: They grill them.
10: Yeah. Where the hell did it do this? I've never known anyone in Florida.
4: I'm going to send you some videos, Brady. It's
17: they
4: actually
17: like grill them up and everything.
4: I don't want to see it.
2: They do fried?
17: They grill them.
2: Oh, my God.
4: Yeah, no, they actually look pretty good. I'd be down to try some iguana tacos.
18: Hey,
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22: 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I'm Christian Spicer. I'm a writer, podcaster, and a huge fan of The Last of Us. In this show, we'll be recapping the story of part one while diving deep into the making of. 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
0: 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Guaranteed human. You're out, you're about, but you want your Dan Patrick. Well, good news, he goes everywhere with you. If you missed the show, you can podcast it. If you want to see the show, just go to Peacock, and we stream it live every weekday. 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
2: 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The fact that in the American League, the Yankees, Red Sox, and Tampa are in one bracket, and the White Sox...

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3: Check this out.
4: Swing and a fly ball to deep right field. That sends Hill back to the wall. That is good! It's good! Riley rattles one out of here as he gave it a ride. And the Braves take the lead in the eighth. 5-3 Atlanta.
5: That's a good call there, Braves Radio Network. Austin Riley has not had a good season, but the go-ahead homer, bottom of the eighth for the Braves, hitting .219 during the regular season as Atlanta takes a 1-0 lead in the best of three. That's your play of the day, brought to you by the great folks at Panini. You got the hottest rookies, biggest superstars, the all-time greats. 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All right, Dylan, what is the banger poll question that you and Paulie are formulating?
6: Yeah, so Paulie sent this over to me. Would you rather throw a perfect game in the regular season or a no-hitter in a playoff game that's not the World Series? So could be the wild card round, but a no-hitter playoff, regular season, perfect game.
5: I would say the no-hitter in the postseason. I mean, perfect game, yes, I know. There's 24 perfect games in baseball history. How many no-hitters have been thrown in the postseason?
7: Is it two? Checking.
5: And that, to me, I mean, Don Larson threw the perfect game. What was the headline? The imperfect man throws the perfect game, something like that? Because Don Larson wasn't a great pitcher for the Yankees. Yes, Paulie?
7: Roy Halladay had one.
5: Yeah.
7: In the postseason, we're checking.
5: That's the last one I remember. But I don't. Plus, nobody is going nine innings anymore, it feels like. Yes, Dylan.
6: You know, it's one of my favorite stats, the Nolan Ryan, Roger Clemens one, that Nolan Ryan threw seven no-hitters and never won a Cy Young, and Roger Clemens won seven Cy Youngs and never threw a no-hitter. Both of those are just insane.
5: Aaron in Fort Wayne. Hi, Aaron. What do you have for me?
8: Hey, Dan, appreciate you taking my call. Yeah, I'm going to parlay right into that because this is a question I have for you, and I might have a stat of the day for you here. But with Verlander retiring a few days ago, the art of pitching is absolutely dead. How much do you miss this aspect of the game? And, I mean, this is how quickly it deteriorated. 2003, 209 complete games. By 2015, you're down to 104 complete games. 2025, down to 28. And this year, a record low 21 complete games. And this is one aspect of the game I just absolutely loved. I love pitching. I love the art of pitching. I mean, I was at a Rays game where it was like Verlander, you know, went eight innings, didn't give up a hit, and everyone was on the edge of their seat. And I just hate that this is gone.
5: Well, if you saw pitching yesterday and last night, King for the Padres had a one hitter. Schlittler dominated. Chris Sale was great. You win with pitching now. Regular season's for entertainment, folks. It's like regular season with all sports for entertainment. Then it comes down to we're matching up with you for the next 2 weeks. Next week, got this game and then that game against you. We're going to have our scouting department zero in on what you do right, what you do wrong. And it comes down to pitching, and it'll come down to timely hitting. You know, playoffs, what's it come down to? Defense. You got to have a stop somehow, somewhere. The NBA, everything's great. Hey, back and forth, up and down, nobody cares. And then all of a sudden you get to the postseason. That's the difference. So baseball still has that element. It's just you don't have, you're not going to have John Smoltz versus Jack Morris. One of the great pitching matchups of all time. Nine innings, 10 innings. Yes, Dylan.
6: Yeah, I was thinking about the poll question again, too. The no-hitter in the playoff, the only reason I wouldn't take that is because it is more contingent on the result of that playoff series ultimately. Like, if you go on to lose the series, I feel like that sort of fades away, whereas the perfect game, you're in there with the other 24 guys forever.
5: Do you remember what happened when Roy Halladay threw the no-hitter? What happened in that series?
6: I was going to lie and say yes, but I don't.
5: Yes, Paul.
7: I would take postseason. Everybody's watching live. as opposed to a perfect game. If you do it on a random day during the regular season, maybe it's not even seen.
5: Let's see. David in Ohio. Hi, David. What do you have for me?
0: Hey, Dan. Comment for Todd. He was mentioning that he was a little nervous about having a female dermatologist check him out. Todd, to fix that problem, perhaps maybe you should sing some Bruce Springsteen, and it'll be great. Oh, yeah. Thank you.
5: Thank you. Thank you, David. Trip in Vegas. I'm sure he'll have something to say about Fritzy. Hi, Trip.
1: Hey, good morning, DP. Always good to speak with y'all. And as a matter of fact, I do have something to speak about Fritzy. So he was talking about he could be a hall monitor. I think that solves one problem. I have two things, by the way. Back in high school, he didn't get beat up for listening to Hall & Oates. He got beat up for being a hall monitor. And then secondly, with the doctor appointment, how about this? Fritzy, we have to have a bet on how fast he says this. Easy there, doc. You know, we just met and you're moving a little fast. You're going to have to buy me dinner first.
5: Well, okay. All right.
9: Todd, keep that line in my back pocket.
5: Yeah. But if your pants are down, then it will just be in your back pocket.
9: Keep it between my toes.
5: Yeah. There you go.
7: All right.
5: Just, and don't, I know what you're going to do. You're going to be nervous and you're going to be talking and talking and talking real fast to the doctor and trying to humor her. I mean, imagine her job. Like, horrible. You're nervous about her. How do you think she feels when you walk in?
9: And when I start talking fast and get nervous, I run the risk of saying something inappropriate, even though you have doctor-patient privilege. You know, they can just kick me out of the place altogether.
5: You know who's in the confessional? Eric, the vice president of operations.
6: Wow.
5: He just gave himself his own title. We'll talk some football with Devin McCourty from Football Night in America. 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
13: I-10 westbound near Wentworth Road, stalled vehicle. It's right near the ramp. 10 eastbound, you're at speed. 19 northbound, this is near Yavapai Drive, milepost number 10. We have a disabled vehicle off to the roadside. And there is a road hazard being reported. Summit Street at Summit Point Drive. That's traffic.
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0: all in. I kind of stripped it out of his hand, popped in the air. So I didn't break a finger trying to catch a Brett Favre interception.
1: Oh, so technically you didn't pick off Brett Favre.
0: It counted as an interception. But
1: they did?
0: It did, because he didn't possess the ball long enough.
1: Okay.
0: He kind of like caught it as he was bringing it in. I popped it out.
1: Great to talk to you. Safe travels as always. Thanks for joining us, Devin.
0: Appreciate it, Dan. Good seeing you, man.
1: Devin McCourty. Football Night in America. Don't confuse him with his brother, who's not as good a football player as the three-time Super Bowl champ. Three-time All-Pro. Football Night in America, that'll be Sunday. They start Football Night in America at 7 Eastern, and then the game at 8:20. One other thing that I brought up yesterday, we had Christopher Mad Dog Russo on, and I asked him, I said, if you were running CBS, would you want Tony Romo back? And he said no, and he gave his reasons. And then Chris returned the question to me, and I said no. The biggest thing that I, you know, should have said, and that's why I want to say it now, Tony needs help. This shouldn't be about Tony coming back to be an analyst. Tony clearly needs help. Hopefully he gets help. Hopefully he's able to have a healthy life moving forward. And if he gets the chance to be able to come back, because when this happened, I said he deserves a second chance. That doesn't mean he deserves a second chance with CBS, because J.J. Watt got moved up. Ross Tucker got moved up. Ross Tucker has been putting in his time, and he deserves that. Now, I don't know what's going to happen. You know, I'm always curious about Greg Olson at Fox, because are you going to keep J.J. Watt with Jim Nantz? And I think J.J. joins us tomorrow, Todd. Does that sound right?
2: He does.
1: But, you know, it's tricky. Troy Aikman hasn't been signed by the mothership, and Joe Buck has. That one's tricky, too. You might have a couple of free agents there, and maybe that would change things. But Tony needs help. I don't think Tony was a great analyst. Now, if this DUI happened 5 years ago, I'm going to guess CBS would still stand behind Tony Romo. I think they were looking to get out from underneath that contract, which was embarrassing at the time. But they wanted to keep him from going to the mothership, I believe. He needs to be healthy. Then if he wants to come back and he wants to be an analyst, there'll be opportunities probably for him. But I do think he needs to commit, because I think he had a style that you could get away with. And I thought Jim Nantz did some of his best broadcasting, because when you have an analyst who is not buttoned up, like, Tony would ramble a little bit. Jim had to always grab it and then make it work. But Tony, he came out of the chute on fire, and it was fun. It was great. And he was predicting things. But then I mentioned the further he got away from the game, that's when you have to do more homework. And I think that's the big challenge. Do you put in the time? And I thought it was obvious that he wasn't putting in the time. But I want to make sure that I mention, above everything, you got to get healthy. I don't care if he comes back as an analyst or not. But seeing that video, that's somebody who's in trouble. Take a break. Back after this.
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12: Roadways looking good. Not seeing any problems on I-10 or I-19. Both are running up to the speed limit. No incidents or accidents. Now, we do have a bit of slowing here and there. 6-minute delay on Kolb northbound Valencia to Tanca Verde Road. And a 4-minute delay on Ina Road westbound Oracle to I-10.
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25: I'm Storm Tracker 4 meteorologist Dee Cortez. After heavy rain today, we're going to be drying up. We'll see a high of 77, well below our average high of 91 for this time of the year. Overnight low of 61. I'm Storm Tracker 4 meteorologist Dee Cortez on News 4 Tucson.
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0: Brought to you by Panini America. Speaking of strikeouts, segue. Jacob Mizorowski, the Brewers pitcher, set to join us in about a half hour from now. Todd goes into the confessional. Paulie gets ready with Andrew McLovin-Perloff for Not So Fast. That comes up at noon Eastern following this show on NBC Now and Peacock. 2 hours in the books and one more to go. Todd, Dylan, Marv, Paulie, yours truly, and the backroom guys. We're back now.
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0: bottle of bourbon or do something to apologize. But
1: wait. You know, you'll buy somebody a bottle of liquor if you accidentally hit them?
0: Yeah, and like if I hit a guy in like the head or something, yeah, that's like, hey, I'm sorry, this is on me. Like, I hope we don't have no hard feelings. You know, it wasn't on purpose. You know, if I'm getting a guy like in an arm, shoulder,
1: if you're buzzing the tower, then I'm going to have a problem with you if I'm the opposing team.
0: Yeah, exactly. And I'm trying to mitigate that and be like, hey, look, I didn't do this on purpose.
1: But you bought somebody a bottle of alcohol.
0: I did, yeah.
1: Who was it?
0: It was a guy with the Rockies. Why am I blanking on his name? I did. It was this year. I accidentally, a heater got away from me, and he kind of ducked. It clipped him in the back of the head. It clipped the helmet. But no, I felt awful. I was, and so after the game, yeah, I ran to the clubhouse, was like, hey, can we send a bottle over and apologize?
1: Tyler Freeman?
0: There you go, yes. So it was one of the situations where it was getting late in the game, I was getting tired, and ball just slipped, and, you know, I felt bad, just never want to do that to a guy, and, you know, that's my way of saying sorry, like, wasn't on purpose, hope we're all good.
1: 98 mile an hour fastball.
0: Yeah, not fun.
1: Damn. Have you been hit by 100 miles?
0: No, and I plan to never be hit by 100.
1: Unless it's a comebacker.
0: Yeah, I did get hit in the shin by, it was Suzuki, actually, that hit a little one-hopper into my shin at 110, so that was fun.
1: Great to talk to you. Congrats for your success, and good luck in the postseason.
0: Thank you.
1: All right, that's Jacob Mizorowski. He's the other Miz. He's got the fastest pitch by a starting pitcher in baseball history, 105.5 on your FM dial. I got to see if I can get the Miz to talk to the Miz. See if we can work on that. We'll see him out in Tahoe over the summer. Maybe we could line up maybe a Zoom call or something between those two. I hope there's no bad blood between the original Miz and the other Miz. Yes, Dylan.
2: Are you attempting to broker a peace deal between the two?
1: Yes, I am. Absolutely. He was fun. Sorry for the swear words. Sometimes they get relaxed and not quite sure that they're... might have thought it was just a podcast where you can say whatever you want to say. If he was on the gambling podcast, he would be well behind in curse words. I think on Monday, Shay cursed over 100 times. Is that right, Ray?
3: Yeah, Shay cursed over 100 times. We set a new record on Monday, but it was a Cowboys loss.
1: Congratulations. So. Yeah.
3: It was all him.
1: Well, ChatGPT will keep track of all the curse words. And you know, that's when the big German executive producer of operations or something like that, he's the one that keeps track of it. And he'll go, guess how many times you guys cursed on the gambling podcast? I'll go, I don't know, 25. He goes, no, 122. I go, oh, my God. Yes, Ray. Or yes, Dylan.
2: There's a transcript, too, that just has the words all in order. It's pretty funny to just read down that.
1: All right. Last call for phone calls. What we learned, what's in store tomorrow. Todd, once again, great job booking Jacob Mizorowski.
3: Thank you. You had a lot of fun.
1: We're back after this Dan Patrick Show. Sometimes.
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18: Freeways are showing no problems and no slowdowns. I-10 and I-19 looking good. Now, we do have an accident, LaCholla Boulevard at Sonoran Hill. Also a crash, Houghton at Prince Road you need to look out for. And an accident, Grant Road at Forbes Boulevard. That's a check of traffic.
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27: I'm Storm Tracker 4 meteorologist Dee Cortez. After heavy rain today, we're going to be drying up. We'll see a high of 77, well below our average high of 91 for this time of the year. Overnight low of 61. I'm Storm Tracker 4 meteorologist Dee Cortez on News 4 Tucson.
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22: I'm Storm Tracker 4 meteorologist Dee Cortez. After heavy rain today, we're going to be drying up. We'll see a high of 77, well below our average high of 91 for this time of the year. Overnight low of 61. I'm Storm Tracker 4 meteorologist Dee Cortez on News 4 Tucson.
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0: Garcia says, Tyreek Hill's washed. Why all the hype still? See, I don't know. It'd be cool to see him prove everybody wrong. We'll see what happens.
1: Let's not put him in the Odell Beckham Jr. category quite yet. I think Tyreek could still be.
0: Give Tyreek a chance.
1: All right, we got more Kavin on Rich. We'll give away some prizes. Mike's got his hot take of the week. We got Iowa Sam with Midweek Major, all right here on Fox Sports Radio. 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
17: I'm Storm Tracker 4 meteorologist Dee Cortez. After heavy rain today, we're going to be drying up. We'll see a high of 77, well below our average high of 91 for this time of the year. Overnight low of 61. I'm Storm Tracker 4 meteorologist Dee Cortez on News 4 Tucson.
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6: Hey, good afternoon, everybody. Welcome to Eye on the Ball here on Fox Sports 1450. I'm Steve Rivera. My Wednesday guy is finally here. I guess I had to give him a pay raise. Blake Eager.
7: Yeah, sorry, I was out of town last week.
6: Yeah, you got work to do. We got my boy Juan, the engineer.
7: Can we just start this all over again? Your energy is terrible.
8: I know. Yes, I'm tired. It is.
7: I know.
8: I'm tired. Let's try it again.
6: I almost took a nap right before the show.
7: Yeah,
8: I'm surprised you did.
7: I wake you up.
8: You need your siesta. I needed come on,
6: to.
8: Steve.
6: I needed to.
7: Yeah. You okay?
8: Where's this Red Bull?
6: You know what the hardest part of my life is? Getting guests on this show, trying to publicize an event coming up. Tomorrow we have the Mexican Baseball Fiesta. We got somebody for that. The county and whatever, not the county. I'm not going to blame the county. The Major League Baseball. They have a big event next week.
7: I know. We'll get Don on. I can talk for it,
6: We got a lot of things going on. Yeah. Baseball-wise.
7: We got a lot of baseball
6: it's
7: happening.
6: It's baseball time.
7: It's wild.
6: Now, when I talk
7: October,
6: about
7: October, October.
8: We're going to have to today.
7: Yeah. It's crazy. Juan's like,
8: Feels like a gun outside. To the back of my head right now.
7: No,
6: he's worried about football, UA football.
7: Yeah.
6: So we'll see.
8: Worried is a word, I guess.
6: What's the word?
8: Why would I get worried?
6: What's the word?
7: Are you concerned?
8: No.
7: No, you're good?
6: That's his concentration right now.
7: A win's a win. That's how Juan's looking at it, right?
6: He's concentrating. No.
7: Get that dub. That's all that matters.
8: Well, so worrying would be if I was a fan. Yeah, I might worry a little bit. See, I can't be a fan.
6: My boy grew up.
7: Yeah, that's a maturity. That's some maturity.
6: Did you see who was Kelsey? Kelsey did the Monday night game? Was it the Eagles? And he's doing the game on TV, right?
7: Jason?
8: Yes.
6: He's talking about we need to do this. We need to, and it's, you're no longer a we.
7: I know. It's hard, though, I'm sure.
6: It took him a while.
7: Peacock did, right? You guys probably didn't watch any of the baseball yesterday, but Peacock did a really good job in NBC. They brought the home announcers from both teams into the booth. So, like, with San Diego and the Cubs, they both had their home. Like, we had JD for the Cubs. Like, so it was kind of a nice contrast that they were able to talk in depth about the teams. Because I think that's one thing that you lose.
6: I agree.
7: That you don't have the person that is the most knowledgeable about those teams.
6: So how did that work? Did they do
7: their
6: own show?
7: No, it was all together. And they were, so when they were talking about the different teams, like, if they were talking about the Cubs, JD would go into it, right? If they were talking about the Padres, and they were going to it. Like, so it was a really good overlapping of knowledge, and it wasn't like
6: homers.
7: It wasn't homers.
6: Yeah. No, that's good. That's a good way to do it. Yeah, because you could talk about your team, and you can be a homer.
7: Yeah,
8: it'd be like getting Brian Jeffries on TV along with Cincinnati's call.
7: I think it's a good little back and forth.
6: Yeah, but you know what? One of the things about Brian, he's not a homer. I mean, he hopes that they win, obviously, but he doesn't dictate that.
7: No, he's pretty. Yeah, he's pretty straightforward with what's going on too. So
6: Yeah. So, okay, so now that we know that the Juan is not more worried, we'll get him something to worry about. I don't know what that would be.
8: I'm not worried right
7: baseball
8: now,
7: playoffs.
8: I'm in a good place. Don't worry me. I don't want your stress. I'm having a good Wednesday right now.
6: I'm not stressed. I'm tired. I'm sleepy. A lot of stuff.
8: Potato.
6: So we have Mike Fader on here talking about the Mexican Baseball Fiesta that's already here. God, it goes. This year's going by fast.
7: I know.
6: Because we talked about the fall league, right? Coming back a few months ago.
7: Yeah.
6: And now here we are in a week away, a little bit more than a week away.
7: Well, yeah. I mean, we were hoping the fall league a couple months ago, and then got confirmation about 5 weeks ago, and now it's here. You know, you've got Mexican Baseball Fiesta. It's a great time to be in Tucson for professional baseball.
6: If you like baseball, right? It'll be, you've gone to the Mexican Baseball Fiesta, I'm sure,
7: yeah,
6: right?
7: Yeah.
6: And I asked that because maybe you didn't. But it's fantastic. It's fun.
7: Yeah.
6: It's fun, baseball, fun.
7: Yeah. Yeah. I would say it's fun, then baseseball.
6: Yeah,
7: it's spring training, but it's a party first.
6: Mm-hmm, mm-hmm. And then the fall league. I've never been to a fall league game.
7: Never, ever.
6: So what do I expect for that?
7: I mean, it's just really baseball. High level. I mean, you're watching the next year's rookie of the year, right? You're watching all stars. You're watching MVPs. You're watching Hall of Famers happening right and taking the step right before they take the big step to the major leagues.
6: I know what it is. It's hot in here. That's what it is.
8: It's like a steam.
7: Yeah. It is really hot.
8: Welcome to the sauna.
6: Yeah, that's kind of
7: probably. I mean, bathroom's out of order. AC's
8: yeah,
7: not working.
8: Yeah, Steve broke that one.
7: Yeah. Which one's out of order? We're in a tin shed in the backyard.
6: What did I break?
8: The bathroom.
7: The bathroom.
6: Oh, yeah. Right, okay.
7: Yeah. These pipes can't hold me. Didn't you yell that out last week or the week before?
6: I yelled that something else. Yeah, it's something else. Good to have you back there, Mr. Blake Eager.
7: Yeah. It's nice to be away, but it's nice to come back.
6: Yes, and good weather. Yesterday was fantastic. Today's okay, too, except it's not good in here. So, Mexican Baseball Fiesta, and then at the 4:17 hour, we're going to have Bruce Pascoe. He had a pretty good story over the weekend, maybe Friday, Saturday, I think it was. It was about the contracts for Alchemy and Casino del Sol and what it means to the University of Arizona and how long it took them to divulge the little numbers that they gave because they're holding on to those numbers like that's their firstborn.
7: Yeah, absolutely.
6: And the thing is that it's a public entity, right?
7: Yeah.
6: They still don't care. They're not telling the people what's going on financially. I guess I want to talk to Bruce about it, but they gave him some numbers just to appease him. And then now, just learned this morning that Desiree Reed-Francois is going to be up for
8: extension.
6: An extension. Up for, I don't think it's official. I think a couple of places
8: have
6: said.
8: They're going to discuss it. They're going to discuss it.
6: I do know that there's some concern. I'll ask about, you know, why now? Why now? And isn't it early? But hey, that's for us to discuss with Bruce. I don't know what he can say about it. But that's the feeling I get and the people I've talked to today. Odd, the timing of it.
7: Mm-hmm.
6: But we'll talk about it later.
8: Not just odd with timing. What happened in March and April?
6: Well, see, that's the whole thing. Well, that's part of the whole thing, right? It was not just you did really well in terms of being the boss in an organization that did really well.
8: Yeah.
6: Not just basketball, but they won the Big 12, whatever it was.
8: The tournament and the regular season.
6: No. But they won the prize for being the best school.
8: Oh, the Commissioner's Cup or something like that.
6: Yes, exactly. So there's that. So why not strike with the irons are hot in terms of Desiree, right?
7: Yeah.
6: But it's just really strange to me, the timing of it all. You know, you're not in your head. It's all you know, I know. And so does my boy here.
7: It's above my pay grade.
6: Yeah. No, and that's
7: I'm
6: why
7: just
6: we
7: happy to be a fan.
6: One of the things is we have this show and we can talk about it.
7: Yeah.
6: We got
7: a good team. We're going to get the team out there. Team's going to come together. Do you want me to go through all my PR training?
6: How did you feel yesterday after your Cubs got beat by the Padres?
7: I mean, listen, we've got a lot, and I'll talk to Fader's a diehard Cubs fan. We were texting. We didn't text yesterday, but we were texting before. You know, people are like, let's go. And I'm like, I don't know why you're so excited. Like, we've got a terrible bullpen, right? I mean, our starting pitching is not at the level that it should be. You don't have Gossman right now. So, I mean, I'm happy to watch PCA play a couple more games. And I'm happy to see Bregman come back after, you know, taking a gnarly foul ball off the face.
6: Right.
7: Which was crazy.
6: Right. They are going up against the best team in baseball right now.
7: Best team in baseball in the second half. Yeah. The hottest team in baseball right now. The best bullpen arguably in the
6: How does that happen? You being part of it. And me following baseball to a degree before I didn't care. How does that happen? Because, you know, we talk about momentum or whatever, blah, blah, blah. They were okay, and then all of a sudden, they're really good.
7: Well, I think your superstars started playing like superstars. I mean, you're looking at Machado, and you're seeing a guy that's hit 217, but he's got 30 home runs and 93 RBIs. Mm-hmm. Tatis is a superstar, and he played like a superstar in that second half. Their bullpen, you've got the best bullpen in baseball.
6: So when you're playing in the minor leagues, how many games did you play?
7: 154.
6: Okay, so that's a lot of games. How was it going to work for 154 days?
7: It's just a routine.
6: But can you get up 154? Getting up for 154? That's tough.
7: I mean, everybody talks about dog days, like August, July, late July. Mm-hmm. Those are always tough. So you find if you can find a team that has team chemistry and you're able to do stuff off the field, right? Or you're staying like for us, where there's always a group of guys playing cards after the game.
6: Yeah,
7: you just build this camaraderie, so you're excited to go to the field every day.
6: Yeah, isn't that like we saw for basketball last year? Kind of like they enjoyed being together.
8: They do everything together.
7: We've had this conversation about we'll never have a team like that, and it's not making the Final Four. You just never have a team like that again, where everybody likes each other.
6: It's funny because we saw that. Did you go to the 97 thing over the weekend?
7: No, because I was in Kentucky.
6: Okay, so that team had that for the last three weeks of the season.
7: And sometimes that does happen. Like, you see guys and you're like, oh, this guy hates each other. And there's fist fights that happen sometimes. There's fights. And sometimes those are things that change for the better because guys are like, oh, like,
6: you
7: I don't actually hate you. Like,
6: you cleared it up.
7: We have to have a conversation now.
6: How many times, and this is not coordinated with the past team, but how many times did you guys have players onlys?
7: Quite a bit.
6: Yeah, those are good. Those are like, you know, cathartic. Yeah,
7: I mean, we had, there were, I was in clubhouses where there were fights.
6: Oh, like, yeah.
7: You go after each other. It's funny. I remember one where we had a relief pitcher who was an older relief pitcher, big old, he was like 6'7", big dude. And he called out after the, because one of my managers would let players talk, and I don't know if that was the greatest thing in the world at times.
6: Age what, 23-ish?
7: He was probably 26.
6: Okay.
7: Right? And he called out one of our infielders for making a routine play in error, and it was like, you don't do that. Like, because then you come back and be like, you walked two guys. Like, it's just not a good way to go about it. Those guys are still trying to fight for you.
6: Yeah.
7: And it did not go well the next couple of weeks in the clubhouse. It was pitchers and positional players did not get along very well.
6: One of the guys I want to get on the show is Harold Reynolds.
7: Yeah.
6: Have you seen his stuff that he does on fantastic storyteller? And he goes behind the scenes.
7: Great storyteller.
6: Goes behind the scenes, probably with stuff that he shouldn't talk about, how it was back in the day and who was fighting with each other, who hated each other, and the music they were playing and things like that. I'm sure you lived it.
7: I think Brent Strom would give you some of that inside baseball.
6: Yeah, we've had him on.
7: Yeah, we had him on.
6: I don't know if he would. I think he's kind of a company guy.
7: I think he's at the point now. Well, I mean, he's at the point now where I think
6: it doesn't matter.
7: Yeah, and he's done it, lived it at the highest level. I mean, I think he would probably give you some insider baseball.
6: Yeah, and that's where the stories are. I mean,
7: if you could get somebody, it's like the guy that wrote the article years ago about the CIA airbase. In Pinal, right? And getting those stories like, oh, no, this wasn't actually a thing. And when somebody actually comes out with it, you're like, oh, my God. I mean, because it's juicy, right?
6: Right.
7: And you get tired. And we talked about why Tommy's so great in interviews, because he's just a normal dude.
6: Yeah, he's like, just telling you.
7: He's not going to give you insider knowledge, but he's going to be normal about answering questions.
6: It's not cookie cutter stuff.
7: Yeah, it's not just the same stuff over and over again.
6: Kind of a little, but not that much. You know, not like Sean. He just give you the company line.
7: Yeah.
6: To a degree. Okay. Well, how are you in time? We're good.
8: We got a few more ads. I don't know if you want to go down.
6: We do. Yeah, I added a couple more. 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
6: We'll get to that in a second. We'll talk about that. Don't jump the gun here. You suck at retirement. You're still busy.
26: Retirement? How could you even use that word?
6: Because you've been retired for a while.
26: Yeah, right. With all the other things I'm doing, correct. No, no retirement for me. Just a lot of little things. No full-time job. How about that?
6: Yeah, that makes sense. Now we can go to your Cubs, because we were talking about that before you came on. What do you think about tonight?
26: I like Kevin Gausman, but the atmosphere at Petco last night was out of control. And let's just say if they don't get a home run on the first pitch of the bottom of the first, then the Cubs are probably better off.
7: I didn't get to see it. I had to see it in a replay. In real time, did you think that PCA was going to catch that ball?
26: I don't know if I thought he was going to catch it. It was a hell of an effort, but it actually hit his glove.
7: Yeah.
26: But it would have been an unbelievable catcher if he made it, but I wasn't expecting him to get it.
6: So
26: And then two batters later, Machado just no doubt about it.
6: So before the series started, what did you think the chances were they'd get past the Padres?
26: I wasn't confident, but I was hopeful. I just think the Padres, I don't know if you know this, but I'm not sure if this number is exact, but the Padres have had the best record in Major League Baseball since the All-Star game. There was something like 41-18.
6: Wow.
26: Think about that.
7: Yeah,
26: 41-18.
7: Mike, I think they showed it last night. Their home record first half was like 21-23. And I think they've lost.
26: Well, they started out bad.
7: Yeah, in the second half, I think they've lost like seven games at home or something just absurd.
26: Yeah, no, it was out of control. The crowd was just insane. And, you know, they're a good team. I mean, they could beat the Brewers. And I actually think they could beat the Dodgers, too.
6: So I was asking Blake this before he got a hold of you. How does something like that happen with a team? You've been around enough teams to know stuff like that, you know, 91, 93.
26: Because there's an easy answer. Look and see when Fernando Tatis hit his first home run.
7: I said the same thing.
6: Hit his first?
7: I said your superstars started playing like superstars.
26: No, their bullpen is fantastic. I mean, even though I saw Miller give up three runs the other day. But when Machado, when Bogarts, when Tatis, when they play, they're a tough team. I mean, they got a young left fielder. It's one of two guys that plays left field. But the rest of that, they're pretty solid. I mean, you know, Jake Cronenworth's been a good player. I mean, if they get Salas, the catcher in the game, he'll be the youngest catcher ever, I think, to play in Major League Baseball history in postseason.
7: Yeah, barely.
26: You know, there was a lot of people, and I love social media, but 20 years old.
7: Yeah, 20 years old in like 2 months or something crazy like that.
26: And social media is obviously crazy nowadays. There were people complaining because he was in the locker room when they won with all the alcohol in there.
6: Oh, jeez.
7: Oh, goodness gracious.
6: Yeah, people need something to complain about.
7: Yeah.
6: Okay. Well, let's.
26: I mean, I like Gausman. I just don't know how his left shoulder is going to be, but he's a gamer. I mean, he's pitched in big games before, but they need to hit. I mean, you know what? You don't win with three hits.
6: Yeah, that's true. That's true. Okay, let's go to this weekend. What's coming up for you? Another busy weekend with the Mexican Baseball Fiesta. Big games tomorrow and every day.
26: Yeah, tomorrow. Friday, Saturday, Sunday. Tomorrow's kind of an unusual one. As you know, U of A, Hermosillo is always on the first day, but it's usually the second game. I was surprised at that change. So that game's at 5:05. Most likely it's going to be a 9-inning game. This is really the first test that the Wildcats have had, you know, with their new team. So that'll be the first game. Second game is Obregón versus Nayarit. I think with the Wildcats, there'll be some people that come out. I mean, for the Fiesta, it usually takes, Blake's been familiar with the last few years now, it takes a few days to get their up to speed and getting people knowing what's going on. I mean, like, I know tomorrow, Channel 4 and Channel 13 are going to be out to cover it. Most likely because of the U of A, but that's fine. But then people will know that there's a game going on. And then this is an interesting one, Steve. It's the 15th year of the Fiesta, okay?
6: Yeah. Uh-huh.
26: And I don't really understand this. You and Blake probably do much better than I. So they're calling it the Quinceañera celebration. And Saturday, there's actually going to be a car parade. They're going to have people all dressed up in the girls in their dresses. That'll take place between games of the doubleheader. So that'll be fun to watch. You know, we got good bands. Now, full disclosure, the big bands that we've had in years past from Mexico, couldn't get their visas this year. And so Labrisa, who's been fantastic for us, was not able to cross. But Frank Gomez has put together a really good schedule. They've got some really good bands coming out, notable bands. And for people who've never been to the Fiesta, the post game after game two, it's just a blast. I mean, the bands play for like an hour. The fans are right next to the stage. They're dancing. They're having fun. We've said it many, many times on this show. The word Fiesta describes what this event's all about. I mean, it's a party.
6: No question. No question. It's a fun party. I mean, you play baseball, sure, but it's mostly the party. And when I first did it with you guys 12, 13 years ago, it was like, really? They do this? And then you would go to Japan, right? And you're talking about all that fun.
7: Yeah.
6: Same thing.
7: Yeah, it's always great to be in an atmosphere that feels like everybody's having fun, and that's not always the case with baseball. So it's a great atmosphere. Mike, first and foremost, congratulations. Like 15 years to be able to do this and see this through, what does that mean for you? Because you and Francisco were in those conversations, obviously, the first day to get this done, and now you're seeing it happen still 15 years later.
26: Well, 2011, and a lot of people have heard the story. Francisco just cold called me. I mean, I was running the Tucson Padres, and it just said, I have an idea that I'd like you to consider. And I didn't know anything about Mexican Baseball Fiesta, the Mexican Winter Ball. And so I went on Google, checked it out, and said, oh my God, this is crazy. I mean, and so I said, came back to him, and at the time I'd run baseball teams for over 30 years. And I just said, if I got a deal for you. If we do it like you do it in Mexico, we'll try it. And we had the entire Tucson Padres staff at the time. I said, if we do it like we do minor league baseball, I have no interest in it whatsoever. And as you can imagine, his face lit up and he was excited. And what I'm most proud of over the years is that we've been authentic. We do things like it's done in Mexico. We do the music. We have a music person here who does the music at Hermosillo at their games. And people that don't know the winter ball in Mexico is Major League Baseball in Mexico. And it's a big deal. I mean, this year, the Caribbean World Series, the championship is going to be played in Hermosillo. So they really want to get off to a great start and have a good year. Just for their fans. I mean, it's just like, I mean, you have big sporting events, and then all of a sudden the host team, which you're thinking is going to be a big deal, loses, and then there's a letdown. So I think, Francisco Gomez now is the GM of the Hermosillo Naranjeros, and he said there's some pressure from ownership about making sure they're a good team. But people don't come to our games to see star players. If you were to ask them to score at the end of the day they went, who won the first and second game, I would say 90% of the people have no clue.
7: Right.
26: But they're going to walk out, like you said, with a smile on their face. They've been entertained for 3-4 hours. And that's all we could ask for is to do something special. You know, it's all the PAs in Spanish. A large number of the program ads are in Spanish. We bring in authentic vendors from Mexico for food. And that's what makes it authentic.
6: You had a question? No question?
7: No, I was going to ask, you're the day before the first two games. What's the stress level, anxiety level, the excitement level? Like, what takes over to get things done and off the ground? Or do you feel pretty confident where you're at right now?
26: No, I without sounding cocky, which I'm sure both of you know I'm not. it's business as usual. I hate to say that. I pulled back a little from the Fiesta. They're handling things very well. But the last Friday and then this whole week, I'm in the office just helping with little things, helping Frank out. And It's so weird how the world has changed a lot, because it used to be more than 50% of the people were buying tickets in person. I would say the last 2 days, 3 days, you know, it's the third day the tickets have been on sale at Keno Stadium in their ticket office. Maybe 10, 15 people have bought tickets at the window. But that's not a bad thing, because I've looked, we've sold over 3,000 tickets for the 4 days online.
0: Yeah.
26: So if people want to buy tickets online, MexicanBaseballFiesta.com, you'll see just buy tickets. You go there. We don't put fees on like they do at Ticketmaster. And we've intentionally kept that lower. And people can buy tickets. You know, they can come up here tomorrow. We're open at 10 o'clock. They can come all during the day, and they can buy them when they come to the game. But I guess I'm old and jaded, you know, where it's not that same level of fear. It's we've done this so many years. Everybody hopefully knows what they're supposed to be doing.
6: Well, and it's affordable, and we use the word fun here like 20 times already. It's affordable, and party, dancing, food, all that stuff. It's just a great time. I mean, you have baseball, of course.
26: Well, and you've heard me.
6: Go ahead.
26: And it's very good baseball, by the way.
6: Yeah.
26: But you've heard me say what Chip does, Chip Hale does, the U of A baseball coach, to prepare his team. They blow Mexican music through the loudspeaker as loud as they can play it. So the players get used to the atmosphere they're about to walk into.
6: Yeah, he's going to be on the show tomorrow. So, good.
26: And this year in Phoenix, I don't know if you're aware of this, but Grand Canyon and ASU were part of the fiesta up there.
6: How did that go?
26: All right. It takes a while to educate. The crowds were like 3,000 plus every day. Not the same as Tucson. I asked Francisco what the colleges saw, and he said, "Oh no, they loved it, but they know they need to do a better job in years to come."
0: Well, that's funny. I can only imagine. I mean, Chip does a great job with preparing the players and being a part of this. And the great thing about Chip is he wants to be in the community, right? I mean, this is his home. This is what he wants to see. And to be honest with you, it's a great recruiting chip for him too. To have in his back pocket, because there's not a lot of teams out there that can say they get to do this kind of stuff in the fall, because everybody's just grinding the time.
26: And Blake, you're probably aware of this, and Steve probably read the release today. The Mexican Baseball Fest has expanded where they're now calling it a Sonoran Series. So U of A is playing here tomorrow, but then on October 9th, Hermosillo is going to High Corbett for a Arizona Wildcats home game. I'm anxious to see how they promote it and how they do the product. You know, they probably will go back to a little of their own product, but I think I've heard that they're going to mix in some of the stuff with the Mexican Baseball Fiesta. I mean, it's funny, and not to sound disrespectful, but a lot of the Arizona Wildcat regular fans are not young. Is that a good way of saying it?
6: Yeah,
0: I think that's
6: so.
0: Fair.
6: Yeah.
26: Okay, well, in the early years when we brought the team here, I had people, Wildcat fans, go, "Turn that music down. It's just too loud." Yeah. And so maybe they've had a little taste of it, but it is a different product, and you have to accept it. It is a different product. I mean, so there's still going to be baseball after the fiesta. I mean, Blake probably has talked about the Arizona Fall League coming here. I think that's next Saturday, right?
0: Yeah, 12:30 to 3:30. And then I think there's a lot of crossover promotion for that Friday night game with the U of A, too. So we make sure that Hermosillo gets the right amount of fans that they need for that game.
26: Right. Well, they've got a great fan base in Tucson.
0: Yeah, huge.
26: So it should be a fun game. I mean, I'm looking forward to it. I mean, it's a great day of the week, and you know, hopefully people will come out for it to support. I mean, it's Arizona's home game, so this is not, the revenue does not go to the fiesta for a game like this.
6: So, and it's also great weather. I mean, that polo thing came.
26: Oh my God! When I saw that weather forecast, you know, and you look at the you know, the weather app on your phone and you see 80, 80, 80, 80. Well, that's probably pretty nice for 4 days.
6: Yeah, yeah, no question. Tell me, you talked about being online or getting online to get tickets or going to the ticket office. What are the prices and what does it get you for the two games?
26: So, well, one ticket is good for both games on each day. So it's what you've got is students 6 to 16. Senior citizens are $15, but those have to be purchased in person. And I'll be honest with you and tell you why that is. It's because, you know, you could pick up the phone or you can go online and say you're a student and you want 10 tickets. How do I know that you're a student? So they have to come in person and buy those. The adult general admission is $23. Box seats are $28. And kids under 6 are free.
6: That's a good price. That's a good price.
7: It's a great price.
6: And you expect 3,500, more than that, probably 4,000. Saturday and Sunday are going to be crazy.
26: They always are. I mean, well, Saturday, Hermosillo plays Obregón, and that's the big rivalry. Sunday is the best band. Don't ask me the name of them, but it's the band that is the best of our 4 days of bands. So that'll be Sunday following the day game. So that's a 2:05 start. And then, so, you know, probably 6:37. And then Thursday, I'll be happy with 3,000 tomorrow. I don't know if Frank and Francisco would say the same thing, but I think that'd be a great start. And then Friday is actually a little softer because it's the end of the week. But we should still do pretty good.
6: Well, Mike, thanks a bunch for letting us know what's going on. Thursday it all starts and Sunday it concludes all day. Thank you, man.
26: Blake, go Cubs today.
7: Go Cubbies. Big game Gossman tonight.
26: Yeah. What do you think's going to happen?
7: I think we're going to lose. But that's because I'm a Cubs fan. Yeah, I just.

0: white yesterday, and the fans were booing him.
1: Well, I mean, welcome to baseball. Try playing in Philly.
0: Now, the sickle fan that lives in society right now.
2: Yeah, exactly. Yeah.
3: Okay, no beer in clubhouse.
0: All right, thanks, guys.
3: Thank you.
4: Thanks, Mikey.
3: Mike. Thanks, Mike.
0: All right.
3: No beer in the clubhouse, no champagne. Got a 20-year-old in the house. That's silly. That's stupid.
2: I mean, it is what it is.
3: Yeah. Let's go, because it is what it is. We got to take a break.
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15: Mm-hmm.
16: Big game late night, Saturday.
15: Very late.
16: Late night. I'll be there, maybe. We'll see. It's you have this. You have them winning this game, right?
15: Yes.
16: Get to 4-1. 4-1. You have them exactly where they're at.
15: No.
16: Did you have them at?
15: I had, well, at this point in my season predictions, they were supposed to be 5-0. They were supposed to win at BYU. Came close a little bit.
16: Mm-hmm.
15: But this is going to be very interesting next 2 weeks because you have your home game, the Big 12 home opener against Cincinnati, the first time they're coming to Tucson.
16: And they're good.
15: Supposedly, on paper, on the record.
16: Yeah.
15: They have had 4 opportunities and they have 4 wins.
16: Mm-hmm.
15: And they're gonna come here in here looking for revenge,
16: mm-hmm.
15: of course, from last year's upset from the Wildcats. But I think Arizona is a more solid team. I think 3 of those wins for Cincinnati have been against the NAUs, the NIUs.
16: Okay.
15: They played Kansas State close and they won. That's impressive in and of itself.
16: Was that their best opponent?
15: Yeah, their best opponent. Their best performance probably came against, I think, Miami of Ohio, where they had a major comeback. It's a rivalry game, and they come out on top. But you're not supposed to come back against the Miami of Ohio if you're a Big 12 team.
16: Sure. Okay.
15: But even then, so Cincinnati comes in on Saturday, and then it's the Rich Rod Bowl.
16: Right. I don't know if you know about timing or think timing's important, but that 9 o'clock game here,
15: mm-hmm.
16: 12 over there, right?
15: Yep.
16: Those are tricky games.
15: Yep.
16: We
15: said this about the Cincinnati trip last season and then the UCF trip before that.
16: Timing?
15: Yeah.
16: We'll see. I think that West Virginia is going to be hyped for that game. But we'll get to that next week.
15: Yeah.
16: We also have the Honey Huddle at 5 o'clock on Friday.
15: Mm-hmm.
16: So
15: we'll have
16: that.
15: Ricky in studio this week.
16: Ricky's in studio. We're going to have Glenn Parker as one of our guests. So a lot of good stuff on Friday night.
17: Good old Glenn.
13: He's a guy that'll tell you stories.
16: Yeah. His daughter and my son grew up together pretty much. They were best of friends in high school.
13: Oh, really?
16: Mm-hmm.
13: I mean, his whole family, all his kids have been great athletes.
16: Yeah.
13: Obviously, mm-hmm. I coached Will for a long time. Will's a good friend of mine. But his daughters were tremendous athletes.
16: Soccer players. Yeah. Yeah. Okay. What do you think about the Wildcats?
13: Football?
16: Yeah.
13: I'm not worried about it. I mean, if Juan says there's no worry, then I don't worry.
16: It's hard to say. Worry is not the word, right? It's more not even concerned.
13: Do you feel like they're having a tough time getting going, or harder time getting going than you expected them to?
16: Didn't you do a story? Didn't you do that story?
15: I did. Steve's reading my story.
16: No, I read the headline.
15: He just saw it. The same thing I do with him.
16: I read the headline.
15: It's mutual respect right here. they really don't care at this point how they start. It's how they finish. Because I said this on Monday. They had a great start against BYU, right?
16: Yeah.
15: Pretty good start for being on the road, second game of the season. They didn't finish. So now you turn the page to NIU and Washington State. Very poor starts, but great finishes. And that's how the way they want to win games.
16: I get it. You know, all these cliches and blah, blah, blah. Just play well. Because if you go down big early, sometimes, and you play against a good team, mm-hmm. you ain't coming back.
15: Yep.
16: You're just not coming back.
15: Yeah. They're playing with fire for sure.
13: What has given you concern, I think? Mm-hmm. I'm going to say concern. And what has given you excitement about this team?
15: So I wouldn't say excitement, but the ability to pass without Gio Richardson, I think has come along very well. That's what I would be excited about. That's supposed to be there all the live long day.
16: Well, okay, we got a call. Hold that thought because I'm going to counter that with something. Hello, you're on the air and I on the ball. Who's this?
14: Hey, Steve, this is Don. How you guys doing?
16: Hey, Don. In early. So what do you think?
14: Well, I don't have a whole lot of... I'm just wondering, why do you think that, Steve, why do you think West Virginia is going to be hyped for their game against Arizona?
16: I'll give you the first reason. Rich Rod. At home with Rich Rod.
14: That doesn't count anymore. Those guys don't care that Rich Rod coached at Arizona or even at Michigan.
16: What guys?
14: The players.
16: If my dad tells me to get up for this game, guess what I'm going to do? I'm getting up for this game. And guess who that dad
14: is? He's not going to tell them to get up for Central Florida?
16: He might not tell them.
14: I don't think that's going to be a factor.
16: What's that phrase you guys use? You don't have to pick up what I'm putting down there, Don. I believe what I believe, and I believe that.
14: Yeah, I get that, and I just don't think that today's players. Eat the whole gung ho pie.
16: Well, let me see. They played Pittsburgh. When did they play? Was it last year or this year where they came and they beat them? And he was crying.
15: That was last year. It was early in the season. Yeah.
16: It's a huge rivalry.
15: It's a rivalry.
16: And if
15: big
16: this
15: time.
16: Isn't a rivalry internally for him,
15: mm-hmm.
16: I don't know what is.
15: I'll say this. You know, they play Oklahoma State last week and they lose. Now, he's not going to say the same things against Oklahoma State as he's going to say against Arizona, especially now after their first loss of the season.
16: Don, you've been around a long time. You know Rich Rod. There's no one more concerned about winning than Rich Rod. I've written a few stories about him. He absolutely hates to lose. Who doesn't, right?
13: Yeah.
16: But in his case, it was like...
13: It's a different level.
16: He'd go home when he was a kid, crying in the back seat of his car, and his parents would say, relax. They keep score, Mom.
13: Yeah.
16: It means something.
14: Yeah. Oh, no, he's one of those guys that hates to lose more than he likes to win.
16: Exactly.
13: But to clarify, Don, to clarify your point, though, Steve, are you saying that the team and Rich Rod are going to be up for this because it's Arizona? Or are you saying Morgantown as a whole is going to be up for it?
16: I just know Rich Rod.
15: The team. I would say more so the team.
13: Yeah, because to Don's point, I don't think Morgantown could care that they're playing Arizona.
16: No, but they're supporting their coach.
13: Yeah, and I think if you're talking about internally, it's a team, Rich Rod, I would agree with you on
16: that. How many
13: that.
16: Times have you been in this situation, maybe where you got let go or people shunned you or whatever,
13: yeah.
16: and you, I'm going to prove my point.
13: It's a revenge game.
16: Yeah, and literally
14: it's a revenge game. Rich Rod would be the jilted ex-girlfriend if he went into press conference town and whined and cried about getting fired at Arizona to that fan base. That would be so weak. That is so weak of him to do that. And I don't think he will do that. For him, outwardly, it's going to be another game. It's not for the community.
16: Oh, sure.
14: I don't think there's going to be an issue. I think for the team, he might be a lot more fired up. But I just don't buy the eating the whole gung-ho pie because coach says so stuff. I mean, these guys, how many of them didn't play for him last year?
15: Let me present you this. If Washington comes to Tucson right now with Jed Fish, how is this community going to react?
14: That's just a year removed. How long has Rich Rod been gone? Rich Rod's been gone 6-7 years. These kids were in junior high when he was there.
16: And let me tell you,
14: when he was here,
16: you talked that he's not.
14: They don't care.
16: He's not going to get into press conferences and saying. And then this is a week away, right? He's not going to go in and talk about this. He's going to soft shoe it, blah blah blah. But I guarantee you that he's going to tell them stuff behind the scenes. I guarantee it.
14: Yeah, I don't think that it's going to be that big of a deal. I really don't.
13: Okay. Don, who you got? Who you got winning the playoffs for Major League Baseball? What are your picks?
14: Well, I don't care. I just hope Arizona plays well tomorrow against Hermosillo.
13: Spoken like a true Tucsonan right there. I like it.
16: I don't care. Welcome to my life, man. But we'll talk more about this. Don, we'll talk more about this next week because we'll talk more as we get closer to the beginning.
15: We'll see what happens after this weekend, too.
16: You know he's not going to say anything crazy at the press conference. I know that. But behind the scenes, come on. You're a coach.
13: Yeah, I mean, you're definitely
14: having those conversations. To the other point.
16: Go ahead.
14: Yeah. To the other point, as long as the football team finishes well, then that's as long as they finish well and with one more point than the other team, that's all that matters. It's just hard to watch in the beginning because last Saturday was something else.
16: Yeah, okay.
14: Going down 14.
16: All right, Don, I'm not going to talk bad at you at my next press conference.
14: Okay, don't do it. It won't make a difference.
16: To me, it will. Hopefully, it's cathartic.
14: Thanks, guys.
13: Thanks, Don. I mean, I do, to Don's point, I don't think Morgantown could care less.
16: No.
13: To your point, I do think internally you're having the discussion because you're going to battle. If you truly love your coach and that's why you're playing football there, you're going to battle for him.
16: How much, and we talk about this a lot, sports psychology.
13: Yeah.
16: This is 101.
13: Yeah, absolutely.
16: You know?
13: Yeah.
16: Well, your former coach got fired here. They didn't want him, yada, yada. He's here now. And when did you look at the schedule and say, when did they play West Virginia? Last year, he's not on the schedule. Oh, next year? Oh, that's going to be a big game.
15: Yeah.
16: Right?
15: A lot of people said that.
16: Right away.
15: Yeah.
16: And
15: once Mitch Rod was hired, everyone was looking when Arizona, West Virginia played next. Right. So we knew it was going to be over there. Because Brett Brennan's first year, they came to Tucson.
16: You don't think that Rich Rod did the same thing?
15: Yeah.
16: Why do you think that Tommy Lloyd doesn't want to play
15: Gonzaga?
16: Mark Few.
13: Yeah,
15: it's personal.
16: Not that there's a rivalry, but it's personal.
15: It's personal, and it gets emotional, and you can get overwhelmed. Your team plays differently,
16: right?
15: For the good or the worse.
16: Mm-hmm. It's going to be fun, I think.
15: Especially what we really have to see what happens this week because West Virginia plays Iowa State and Arizona plays Cincinnati. Those are two pretty good games. And if both teams have the game go their way, you're looking at 2-4-1 teams going into Morgantown.
16: Both playing for something.
15: Yes.
13: Do you think the preseason predictions for the Big 12 are right where they should have been? Or do you think they missed on some
16: teams?
13: Well,
16: who's third?
15: I'd have to check.
13: Houston?
16: It could have been Houston or Utah. Maybe Utah's fifth.
15: You're probably looking at BYU, Tech, and Utah right now. Probably. I don't know.
16: Well, Houston, you said the first five teams, right? Or something like that, right? Those are the five teams. But that bunch in the middle?
13: Yeah.
16: It's more bunched.
13: Yeah, that's why I was asking.
16: Yeah, it's more bunched.
15: So I think there's 7-1-0 in conference right now. Cincinnati, Texas Tech, Utah, BYU, Baylor, Oklahoma State, UCF, and Arizona State.
16: Well, before the season started, Oklahoma State, that's easy. No, it's not.
13: Yeah.
16: A lot of these games, it's not. Texas Tech may even be easier than you thought, but they're not.
15: And ASU's because it's at Lubbock.
16: Right. And Arizona's going to be what they are. I mean, to your point, I think it's going to be a crazy finish in the next 8 games, right?
15: October's going to be entertaining for sure.
13: Yeah. Did you guys go to the red and blue game?
16: Yeah.
13: And? How was it? Was it fun?
15: I think who asked us that on Monday?
16: Right. It's not fun.
15: For us.
16: Yeah, it's not fun. It's you know, have you been there before?
15: Yeah, I'll say this.
16: It's scripted for the fans.
15: I'll say this. Reliving the 97 moments, that was fun.
13: Yeah, that's why I was kind of asking, because they did the
15: Red
13: so
15: Blue game itself, what it's supposed to be for, right, for this year's team, it's just kind of whatever.
16: And it's been like that for a while.
13: Yeah. I mean, it's you know, I get it. It's cannon fodder. That's what you're looking at. But, I mean... Right. For your standpoint, did anybody stand out where you go, I didn't even think about that guy being...
16: Well, maybe Holmes.
15: Maxime.
16: Cameron Holmes.
15: Maxime would be for me. He looked very impressive.
13: I told you, man. And Cameron Holmes is like, he's just so even keel.
16: How much you spent? You don't have to tell me. How much you spent for your tickets?
13: You don't have to tell you, but...
16: They're well worth the price.
13: Yeah?
16: They're going to be good, obviously. Yeah. Okay, we got to go?
15: Yep.
16: That was fast.
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15: The Mexican baseball fiesta happening tomorrow through Sunday, Veterans Memorial Stadium. Steve, are you going?
16: I might. Saturday's a full day, right? The late night game. Sunday, I'll see if I can go and just kind of enjoy. It's a fun time. I mean,
13: yeah, let me know if you guys want to go.
16: Yeah, would you go Sunday? Friday's not good, but Sunday might be my only day.
13: Yeah.
16: In the afternoon, right? It's a afternoon thing. So we'll talk. I'll talk to you.
13: Yeah, I'll be there tomorrow.
15: There's some crossover with Arizona baseball as they play Hermosillo tomorrow, 5 o'clock, and then next Friday at High Corbett Field, 6 o'clock.
13: Yeah, I'll be interested to see. Like I said, we're doing some crossover stuff for that game to make sure that you tie that into two different, I mean, two weekends of high-level professional baseball with U of A tied in is pretty big, so we're tying that into a lot of stuff. But I'll be interested to see what the crowd is at High Corbett.
16: I'm going to ask him tomorrow, Chip, tomorrow. So it's October 1st, tomorrow. What do you gain from this? Or you gain by playing, right? It's a game. But what can you hold now that you can start with in February when season starts?
13: Yeah.
16: There's a lot of lost time in there. So what do you gain? What do you use? What do you see? What would you get if you're the coach and you've been the coach? Maybe not at this level, but at some level.
13: I mean, it's still a pressure situation when you get into it, right? How are people going to act underneath that pressure?
16: Yeah.
13: And some guys might stick out that you go later on, you go, okay, I'm just going to earmark that because he might not be a guy that's in my top 20 right now, mm-hmm. but what he just did right now in that small little sample size tells me underneath pressure, he might be somebody that I'm able to use.
16: So we talk about this too, right? With coaches and benches and things like that.
13: Yeah.
16: The word trust.
13: Yeah.
16: Either you go with 7 deep or 8 deep, but you don't go much because of the trust factor mm-hmm. that he believes in you. I mean, you were there. It's a big deal.
13: Yeah, and you what you try to do is you try to look at spaces where you can utilize guys in different areas. So when you're talking about trust, you're talking about I'm going to go to the same guy in this same position. No matter if he fails or not, I just feel really comfortable in that position.
16: More so than the next guy.
13: More so. Yeah. And it's got to be pretty substantial more so. Mm-hmm. So what you're looking for is opportunities for that other person that's not going to that situation to get opportunities to get more trust from you, right? So this is a good opportunity to put him in that situation where it's high leverage, playing against professional baseball players and seeing what these guys are going to do.
16: Can you get that in practice?
13: No.
16: I knew that answer. That's
13: no, you can't. I mean, they were having that conversation last night when Joe Musgrove went in and he hasn't pitched in 2 years. And, you know, he was a dude in San Diego, was pretty good in Houston. He was up and coming in Pittsburgh, had some really good outings. 2 years hasn't pitched in. They put him in the ninth against the Cubs. And people are like, oh, this is fun. And it's like, no, they're seeing what he can do in the situation to see if they can trust him moving forward, right? And putting him back into that fire. And this is what you can't get that in scrimmages. You can't get that in, you know, live ABs. Like, you have to get that in certain situations.
16: Yeah, so we're just common dudes. I mean, you're not, but we're common dudes because you've been, I'm saying this.
13: I'm more common than
16: No, but you've played. Yeah. So when common dudes go and they're sitting at a bar and says, well, he's a rookie. He just hasn't gone through the playoffs yet. To me, I'm thinking some fat dudes sitting at a bar talking this because they don't know the experience, right?
13: Yeah.
16: Is there truth to that? If you're talking about Skeens, let's talk about Skeens.
13: Yeah.
16: You know him. You know he's good.
13: Yeah.
16: Even if he hasn't played in the playoffs. I'm thinking, what does that matter? The dude's good.
13: Yeah, I mean, it depends. I mean, I think Mike Fader brought it up, but, you know, Kevin Gausman is different than, say, even a Matthew Boyd because the guy's pitched in high leverage situations so many times and he's done it at a high level.
16: Mm-hmm.
13: Pedro is a different guy. Kurt Schiller, I mean, you know, Kurt was probably the best in playoffs when you're talking about high leverage, high games, needing outs to put in that situation. It's just there's different mentalities. It's just a different situation. And sometimes rookies are better than veterans because they don't know any better, right?
16: Right. Isn't it time and circumstance?
13: Yeah, and we're talking about this conversation's being had a lot in the U.S. national men's soccer team world right now where they're bringing up all these young guys for friendlies right now, the 16, 17-year-olds, to put mm-hmm. them under the fire and see what they do. And that's what Europe tends to do, right, or South America. It's really the first time the U.S. has kind of done that. And you're going to see that pay dividends.
16: Down the road.
13: Yeah, because in 4 years, those guys are battle tested.
16: Yeah, even when you're 16 and 17, well, what the hell do you worry about, right?
13: Nothing.
16: Just want to play.
13: Yeah.
16: You just want to play.
13: Nothing.
16: Right. Yeah. And you're good.
13: Yeah. No, so when you're having that conversation, why is this important in the fall? A, it creates a different atmosphere and it's something you can always go back to. Mm-hmm. But B, it's to see them in those high leverage, thousands of fans, loud music, playing against professional guys that are trying to make a team, by the way. This mm-hmm. is spring training for them, right? They know what's at the end of the road if they can make that team. And let's say they do get to a Caribbean World Series. There's money to be made, like mm-hmm. lots of money. So those guys aren't just getting out there and just throwing, you know, fastballs down the middle. They're trying to get U of A guys out.
15: Arizona Soccer 3-5-3 on the season, coming off a loss at Kansas 0-2. They're going to finish up their road trip at Oklahoma State on Friday, 5 o'clock ESPN Plus, before returning home next Thursday, October the 8th, 7 o'clock, Mulkey Stadium against Houston.
16: Tick, tick, tick.
15: Time's running out.
16: Time's running out. They got to win. Got to win.
15: Yep. Arizona Volleyball 5-7 on the season. They're going to they're coming off a loss to Colorado. They took them to 5 at Colorado, number 21 Colorado. They're going to play their first home game in nearly a month on Friday, October the 2nd, 6 o'clock against Iowa State. Love Island Night, Zona Zoo, and Greek Life Night, and wine tumbler giveaway.
13: Oh, my God. That'll be fun.
15: Do you watch Love Island?
13: I do not, no. I'm not a reality.
15: I know Steve does.
13: I'm not a reality TV kind of guy, but my mom is.
16: Anything with the word love, I change the channel.
13: Yeah.
16: Love boat, anything.
13: Yeah. Yep. I thought you were a huge, you always wear the sailor's cap.
16: Yeah.
13: Yeah.
16: Call me, what's the stooping?
13: Yeah. Yeah. Captain? Yeah.
15: We kind of touched on this earlier in the show, but the Arizona Board of Regents will discuss an extension for Arizona Athletic Director Desiree Reed Francois. This will go through March of 2032.
16: Let's assume for a second. Go ahead.
13: No, I was going to ask you, have you ever covered those meetings?
16: No. When I was doing it back then, we didn't have to. We just kind of did it from afar.
13: I'm interested to, I don't know the ins and outs and how that, I've been a part of the, a state standpoint, like Senate hearings and Congress. And I've been a part, obviously, with the county quite a bit. But is it similar to what that process is?
16: Probably. I've seen it on TV. Yes, to a degree. It's a boring, yes, whatever. Yeah. Here's the thing. Okay, they have it tomorrow. I would assume that's going to be pretty easily to do, right? If she gets approved, okay, yeah, well, that's what you expected. If she doesn't, then there's a story. Right?
13: Are they open to public? Because it's so. a public university?
16: Yes.
15: Arizona men's basketball coming off the Red and Blue Showcase. They have their first exhibition October the 13th. It's a Tuesday, 7 o'clock against San Francisco.
13: Yeah, their exhibition schedule is phenomenal.
16: Yeah.
13: USF, you get SDSU. Like, I'm excited.
16: That's probably even some better games than the regular season.
13: It's your second and third out-of-conference home games.
16: Yeah. It's strange. San Diego State used to be a high-priced game. They played them in Phoenix.
13: I know.
16: Were you there?
13: Yeah.
16: So now they're playing an exhibition.
13: Yeah. Well, they played Santa Clara, too, forever, too. And then they made an actual exhibition game last year. So, mm-hmm. I'm excited. I asked you guys this to end the break, but it's good to say that I'm glad to hear you guys say that it's worth the price of admission this year.
16: To me, it always is. Well, you get the Big 12, right?
13: And yeah, but you're missing some key home games in the Big 12.
16: Yeah, and you're going to be in Phoenix probably for the Arkansas game.
13: Speaking of,
15: they did announce some tip-off times for the Hall of Fame series. Arizona plays three of those, starting with the season opener against UCLA. It'll tip at 8 p.m. Mountain Standard Time on TNT.
13: I don't have tickets yet.
16: Okay.
15: The St. John's matchup in the Madison Square Garden, 10 a.m. Mountain Standard Time with Fox covering that game.
16: That's a trap game. Yeah. Going, you're going to have to get in early on the next day, the day before.
15: And then the Wildcats will be going back to the Morgan Matchup Center with a Sweet 16 rematch against Arkansas, tip-off 4:30 on ESPN. Yeah. I'll be up there for that one.
16: That'll be a good one. A week before Christmas.
15: Wait. Looking at former U of A football players, Tyler Loop, the AFC Special Teams Player of the Week with a 4-for-4 performance on extra points, 2-for-2 on field goals, including the game winner from 56 yards out. It's even further than I thought it was.
13: And hit the Suzu, the Ronaldo celebration afterwards.
15: You want to do that, Steve, real quick?
16: No.
15: No?
16: I don't even know what you're talking about.
13: I've got 911 on speed dial. Let me just...
15: Justin Spears reported about maybe 2 hours ago, almost maybe an hour and a half ago. Arizona quarterback Noah Fifita has an NIL deal with Desert Diamond Casino.
16: Yeah, that came. They made that public
15: to the casino. They released a statement.
16: Yeah. He's this is the funny part because I was talking to some people that were part of this earlier in the day. It's the Casino del Sol Stadium with a lot of money coming in. Now he's got the diamond.
13: Yeah,
16: it's kind of a little strange here to me.
13: Well, I think both parties have money, and they're trying to look at how to be involved with U of A.
16: Yeah.
13: Strange.
15: No, I think it's the right person to get involved with.
16: No.
13: And what night do you get to go play craps with Noah? It's roll dice
15: that
13: with Noah.
15: That should be a giveaway.
16: It's community. Yeah, right. Yeah. No, and good for him.
15: Of course, the big matchup the Big 12 home opener for Arizona against Cincinnati, 8 o'clock. Steve's already preparing for his nap. Family weekend and Pacific Island Heritage Night. Fans wear white.
13: Hey, I will, just to bring it back to Noah really quick, it speaks to that human, like him as a human being mm-hmm. and characteristics, because you've got him already his senior year. It's mm-hmm. not like you're re-recruiting him mm-hmm. for coming next year. So to get an NIL deal this late in his college career speaks to how good of a human being that guy is.
16: Well,
13: I almost said that word, by
16: so
13: the way.
16: There's,
13: it was pretty close.
16: So 8 weeks, hey, no, hey, no. 8 weeks, 9 weeks of football right before, if they don't go to a bowl game, which yeah. there'll be more than that. So they'll have him here, and then probably the next semester, they can do whatever he wants to do with them.
13: Yeah.
16: For community stuff.
13: Like
16: perfect, perfect time.
13: Throw dice.
16: Yeah. Okay.
13: Hey, you're not a craps guy. No, no, I love that.
15: We talk about the attendance in Casino del Sol Stadium, and Arizona is making a clear effort to try to pack the Sol. $20 upper level tickets right now, and $30 lower level tickets for today only. 24-hour.
16: So let me ask you, because you pay attention to that, because you take pictures like me.
15: Mm-hmm.
16: If they, how's the low? Don't include the top, right? Mm-hmm. Don't. There's about
15: yeah.
16: If they shut it down or closed it or whatever,
15: what they do with the Arizona Bowl?
13: Yeah.
16: I saw a picture from some school. They did mm-hmm. that, and it looked fantastic.
15: Yeah.
16: Possible? Why not? Right? I don't know.
15: I brought this up. I think that's what they should do. But they're going to want to just try to fill as much as possible.
16: Of course.
15: But I'll say this. If you take those fans on top of the east side of Casino del Sol Stadium, and you bring them back down.
13: I'm sorry, did you say east side or did you say east side?
15: East side?
13: Yeah, there you go.
15: I'm from the east side.
13: I'm a west side kid, though.
16: I like my show. Don't screw it up.
15: Anywho, if you put those fans on the lower bowl, that's a fantastic look to the stadium. Yeah.
13: And it's loud. It's active. Gonna be loud, yeah.
15: Mm-hmm. Because it's so spread out, it doesn't have that same feeling.
16: But to your point, they're trying to do as much as you can to sell it out.
13: Did you guys, I'm sure you did, but did you watch the pregame for the LSU Lane Kiffin return to Ole Miss?
16: No.
15: You didn't watch a lot of videos, but.
13: Unreal. Like, I think there was 200,000 people there, right? Yeah. Then they packed the house like an hour and a half before the game started, and you still 150,000 people out. And like, you're just like, and somebody tried to tell me, you know, it's the same. And I was like, no, it's no.
16: Who are your friends?
13: I was like, have you ever been to a tailgate in the SEC?
16: And then he talked about it at the press conference, saying, they can thank me for me doing this.
13: Yeah.
16: And he's right.
13: Yeah. No, and obviously that's a huge storyline, but there are some storylines that I think you can hook on to. But I agree with both of you, and Juan especially. I think that atmosphere that creates is substantial. I mean, you look at Duke basketball, right? I mean, that's mm-hmm. not 25,000 fans.
16: I've said this 1,000 times.
13: It's 8,000.
16: I've said this 1,000 times.
13: It feels like you're playing in Madison Square Garden.
16: Yep. Mm-hmm. And it's a made-for-TV look, right? Because I was there for the Duke game, and I'm thinking, this is not that impressive. But when you put 9,000 people in there, it's like
15: you pack it.
16: It's like Mikkel for 10,000.
15: Mm-hmm.
16: It'd be crazy, right? And have a sing-along. Don't forget about that.
15: Don't forget the sing-along for Steve.
16: Well, you saw this somewhere, Clemson or whatever. It was fantastic. When the whole stadium is singing Sweet Caroline or whatever.
15: Oh, that's Iowa State song.
16: And it was just impressive. It was just impressive.
15: Real quick before we got to get hold of Bruce soon, but it is 7-3 White Sox in the top of the sixth. They just added on right now.
13: Yeah, I'm rooting for the Sox, which is tough. That's tough for me to do, but I hate those Astros.
15: We're a little bit over. Gotta
16: go. Yeah, let's go.
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16: Somber type of thing. You did a big story on the passing of Frank Bush. You know, I covered him. He was on the show a number of times. Just what you thought about the people talking about him.
14: I mean, you know, Steve, I mean, you know better than I do. I mean, I've always heard great things about him, and I talked to him a couple of times, but, like, I just knew he was a good guy, and, you know, you can tell when you talk to people about him, you know, it's always kind of awkward at first when you're working on a story like this to ask people. You hate to bother them and ask them, and this literally just happened, and yet everybody I talked to just completely opened up, and they seemed to enjoy talking about him because they just felt so strongly about him. In fact, Jim Click told me, I was on the phone with him for like 30 minutes, and he called me back 15 minutes later to tell me another story. I mean, and started laughing about their fishing trips together and how he used to whack him in the head with the fly fishing, you know, or he used to whack Frank in the face or whatever, and just stuff like that. And it's like, wow, he really made an impact. I mean, obviously, we know he was an unbelievable coach. Both here at U of A with the Olympians and championships he won, and then with USA Swimming. Just incredible. But the thing that really impressed me, as is often the case in a story like this, I guess, is just the impact somebody like this sometimes has off of the playing surface or pool in this case.
13: Bruce, do you think that our community understands how lucky we were to have him and Olsen and Kendall and
16: Kendrea
13: and Tomey? Oh, Kendrea is still around.
16: That
13: group at that time and how involved they were into the community as well. Like, you don't get, that's not a normal thing.
14: Yeah, no, absolutely. I don't know. That's a great question. I mean, it's hard for me to know, but I mean, now we're looking at, 15, 25 years ago when a lot of this stuff happened. But as I talked to Jim Livengood about it, and he was the AD for a lot of those years, it really was kind of a golden era for Arizona Athletics. And, you know, it's not to say things aren't like that now. I mean, they aren't maybe overall, but there's still some great successes. But just there was a lot of good vibes, as you said, a lot of communication, community engagement. Players stayed longer. You know, this is pre-NIL, of course. I mean, just a different deal. I think, you know, it was back in the day where Frank and a lot of their coaches would wander into other coaches' office and hang out and talk about their thing, you know, and talk shop or whatever. You still see that a little bit, but at least you hear about that. But I don't know if the bonds, and this is in Arizona, this is everywhere. It's just the nature of things. But you're right, absolutely. Those times were really good times for Arizona Athletics.
16: So I don't know if you guys did a Mount Rushmore. You guys were full of Mount Rushmores this summer. And let me tell you, if you're a guy advocating for Frank Bush, I would not disagree, because, you know, Lute, Kendrea, Kendall, and I'm missing one.
13: And Olsen.
16: And did I say Lute, Kendrea, Kendall, and Olsen.
13: And then Bush.
16: And you got Bush. But the thing is, there's no space. There's not enough space, right? And you still have other people that are pretty damn good.
14: Yeah. Yeah, I didn't write that, but you're right, and I'm kind of glad I didn't.
13: That's a tough one.
14: I think I'm looking at our archives here. I think Justin wrote that, and he said, I think he had Olsen, Kendrea, Kendall, and Dick Tomey. And yeah, but, like, that's a toss-up. It depends on how you look at it, like the overall impact. I think in our cases, we were generally, if there was a tie, it was generally, well, you got to give it to football and men's basketball, because those are the ones that generate the most interest nationally, the most money for the school, et cetera. And I think that's probably what gave Dick Tomey an edge there. But, you know, if you compare Dick Tomey, for example, or anybody really, you know, compared to Frank Bush as far as championships won and Olympians developed or whatever, I mean, there's, you know, it's hard to keep Bush off of there too. So that was a super tough one. I'm glad I didn't have to do it.
13: Have you guys ever done a story on the five of them and the coaching tree that they've produced and are still producing?
16: That's a good story.
14: No, not per se, but I mean, I think a lot of times that comes up. I don't know in, you know, swimming, we just, you know, haven't had the manpower to go that deep with it. But those things do come up sometimes if, you know, one of the guys on that tree will come back for a meet or whatever and come across a guy like Brent Bush. There's always that story, the mentor protege kind of deal. And then you usually mention parts of the tree. And of course, Steve and I have both written about Lute's coaching tree over the years. And, you know, even Sean Miller, you know, and now you got Tommy Lloyd. So there's always that. Yeah, for sure.
16: Okay, so let's talk more about basketball, because that, as we know, never ends for you and for people who are concentrated in that. You went to the Red-Blue game, but you and I spent some time, what I wanted to talk to you about. You did a big story on the money that Arizona's getting from Alchemy and from Casino del Sol. And you've been working on this like for months. And you finally were able to kind of put something together. Was it the story you wanted, and did they help you, or explain?
14: Well, you know, I mean, what I found, I mean, I was just, I usually FOIA, or what we call FOIA, public records requests for pretty much any contract, you know, high profile contract at U of A, players. Well, we don't get player contracts, but coaches, administrators, budgets. And, you know, I was trying to get sponsorship deals, and I got one back, and this took like 2 months that I was trying to get the Alchemy Arena naming rights thing for McHale, and then the Casino del Sol ones. And I got a response for the McHale one that said no records responsive to your request. And I thought, well, that's weird. And this is like 2 months after a month after I requested, and probably a few months after they actually announced the deal. So I was like, well, do they have a contract? They must have a contract. So, and then of course it dawned on me after digging a little bit more that it's everything now sponsorship wise is routed through an entity called Arizona Sports Enterprises, which the athletic department created, and it's a nonprofit organization. And this is, and they are not subject to public records requests. You know, there's a gray area as to whether they should be or not, but they're not. And the lawyer who helped create it told me that the reason they don't feel they are is because they don't take money from the state. They take money from sponsors, and then they turn around and give it to the school or the players. So it's a gray area. And there's, you know, it was one of the things I found out in doing the story. A lot of schools are doing this, and a lot of times these deals that are kind of in these little company or entities go, they funnel money towards NIL for players as well, and you don't really know about any of that. It's just the way it is. But it's a super competitive industry right now. It's changing fast, and you know, these are the structures a lot of schools are turning to. So it's not unusual that Arizona is doing this by any case, and it's just the way it is. So basically, bottom line is they had $60 million for the football stadium, 27.7 they're pulling in for basketball. And we don't know the details other than those total numbers that they released, and that's just the way it is. So $90 million going towards these public facilities, and the contracts are not public, but it's, you know, it's the way it is. And you know, I think one law professor at Boise State told me, said, I'd like to see more litigation about this trend, because it's happening everywhere, and there is a thought that maybe a lawsuit or something could break this apart. But as of right now, it's especially in Arizona, you know, it is what it is. It's not penetrable.
16: Yeah, that makes sense. It was a convoluted story that kind of went nowhere, but now you kind of started with the numbers, right? And you still have the numbers.
14: And I don't know how many people really care about the details, but I just wanted to see the details, like, hey, is this backloaded? What's, you know, cause I understand I think even Desiree Refrancois said there's a 5-year opt-out with Alchemy. Alchemy, you know, who knows what could happen to them, or Arizona for that matter. So what is the terms of that? You know, things like that I like to know, you know, but what we can't in this case. And, you know, so that's what I was just throwing out there. Hey, I was just, the story is basically to say, hey, this entity that Arizona created is doing this. Here's the deal, and that's all we know. And some schools, I'll say, to Arizona's credit, at least they give you the total that they're making. I mean, some deals just don't come out, period. Like when Utah did that, the Alchemy did the helmet bumpers on the back of the football helmets. They didn't announce how much it was And I filed a request for them. They have some kind of other shell organization or whatever, and I think it's in that. They send me the same thing back. No records, responsive. People have reported it's about $1 million, but nobody really knows. It's not public record. And that's, you know, and there's some other big deals that haven't been announced, even the amounts. But Arizona's telling us that, at least. It's just a matter of we don't know when they're receiving all that money and what the terms are.
16: Yeah. Okay. Let's move from that to a thing that just kind of broke this morning with the Desiree new contract extension possibility. You going up there tomorrow?
14: No, it's in Flagstaff actually, and I'm actually going to be out of town for personal reasons. So no, but I mean, I'll be watching it probably, and I'm sure, you know, they usually, it seems like they kind of pre-negotiate these deals, and
16: right,
14: you know,
16: right.
14: I don't expect there to be any problems, you know, but you know, it was interesting. Yeah. And talking about public records, these things with contracts and personnel contracts, they're all public record, and with, ADs and then major sport head coaches, those have to go before the region. So we see those and we see them as Arizona proposes them to the regions. And usually those are pretty much turning into directly into the actual contract. And so they did post what they offered her, and they didn't offer her any more money than she was scheduled to make. She had 50,000 escalators every year. She's still getting that. They just pushed it out another 3 years and changed a couple of their minor things. So not a huge big deal. I think they stepped up her ability to get retention bonuses a little bit earlier than she was scheduled to initially, and little things like that changed, but nothing else will change other than the fact that they gave her 3 extra years. And, you know, and I think that's probably of interest in itself, just because, you know, she had a lot of work to do financially coming in. And then, you know, we all know the whole drama behind what played out with Tommy Lloyd. And
16: that's what I wanted my guy here, Juan, to ask you, because you asked us at the beginning, right? What about the March-April stuff, right?
0: Yeah, I mean,
14: outside
0: of just timing with this discussion for an extension, what happens with what happened in March and April between the two parties?
16: It's like it didn't happen.
0: Of Desiree and Tommy.
14: Well, it did. I mean, it did happen, and the way it's written in his contract now is that he doesn't report to her on issues of resources or his performance or compensation. He reports to Desiree as far as things like, you know, game environment or ticket sales or whatever. But the really super urgent and important stuff, he still is going to go to the president. And I think, you know, I mean, I think what you could maybe take out of this is, well, certainly it shows that the board or U of A, you know, and Garamella appear to be behind her and what she's doing. But it wasn't too much more than extending her more than a few years. So, you know, there's a lot of ways you can read into it. I don't really see much of a difference in anything. It does commit U of A a little longer. So, you know, that is a show of support if you look at it like that.
16: Yeah. Yeah. I just think the timing of it is kind of all strange, but you know, given the resume that she had on the docket with all the success, if I were her, guess what I'd be doing? I'd be doing the same thing.
14: Yeah. And right. Cause I mean, I don't know, you know, she actually, you know, with her coaches, she's not always extended them, you know, until their last year or whatever, not necessarily Tommy Lloyd or Brent Brennan, but like, you know, some of the
16: Chip.
14: Other coaches. And,
16: yeah, Chip.
14: And you could argue that, you know, she didn't necessarily need one, but, you know, maybe U of A felt this way for whatever reason, and it might help her standing at a time when it's been a little controversial. I don't know the ins and outs, honestly. I'm just throwing darts at this one, just like you guys are.
16: Okay, maybe finally, just your impressions of the Red-Blue game. I knew you were busy with that. We were talking to the guys, you know, Miles and AJ for that, and then Yvonne for the other stuff, and Holt. Your impressions of the weekend?
14: There wasn't really too much of a surprise. You know, a lot of times you'll see like that, you know, how we joked about it over the years, like that freshman will come in and throw down 22 or something, and everyone's, you know, thinking he's going to break out or whatever. And you know, like Pauly Sombrowskis had a great one, I think. And then he didn't play the rest of the year. You know, just stuff like that. I didn't think that really happened. I mean, Max Brnovich probably jumped out a little bit, but I kind of knew he might. he has a really well-rounded game. And I think that was what I was interested in too, because if you kind of look at it, assuming RJ Godfrey's eligible, I thought Brnovich is kind of that guy who's right on the bubble of making the rotation. You know, where does he fit? Does Tommy Lloyd go nine deep, which he never basically does hardly ever? But maybe he might need to in this case. And of course, if Godfrey isn't available or is in, you know, foul trouble, they're going to be relying on him as well as that power forward. And Brnovich did tell me he's playing four almost exclusively, which is a little bit of a surprise, at least to me, because he was sort of billed as a point forward or a 2-3. But because

0: still kind of is true, even though these guys come in as pros now, but that they do make the biggest jump that first or second year, and maybe he can do that. I mean, you know, I think
1: I have a name.
0: Gosh,
1: for you. I have a name for you. I don't know if
2: Bibby.
1: Derek Williams.
0: I was just going to say that, Steve. You beat me to it. I mean, seriously, but that was different in the sense that Derek Williams really blew up even as a freshman, but then he just went to another level completely as a sophomore. But Karchenkov was up, but they were maybe a little different. You know, I think maybe Williams was better offensively right away and getting to the line. Certainly, he was amazing there. But Karchenkov does a lot of the same stuff. The guy I was going to think about also is Paula Larson. I just think their games are comparable in some ways, and their versatility and their defensive ability are comparable. Although Larson probably made a bigger jump maybe after his sophomore year, if I'm remembering right, than freshman to sophomore. But in any case, he did become a key player as a sophomore and then and went on from there, as a junior, excuse me. He played at Utah.
2: Utah as a freshman. So. Yeah.
1: We got 30 seconds. Yeah, so. We got 30 seconds. What do you think about Godfrey? Because everyone else is getting eligible and we're still waiting.
0: Yeah, I don't know. I mean, I don't know. I think at the end of the day, I think he'll get it one way or another. He may have to move into a Pima County case and jump out of that Georgia one if it doesn't move fast enough and try and get a preliminary injunction, but which I would expect if this goes till like the end of October. I think that's maybe the move they make, kind of like they do with football. So I think he's probably going to be okay. But it's tough to say. And I mean, who knows? And I know that, you know, as we talked about with Brnovich, I think Arizona's making contingency plans just in case it doesn't happen.
1: Yeah. Thank you, Bruce, as always. Appreciate your time, man.
0: Yeah. See, okay, Bruce. Thanks for having me, guys. Bruce, appreciate it.
1: Okay, so we're great stuff there, good information. Let's go take a break because we're way over.
3: This report.
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19: 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Jonquel Jones had 21 points and 13 rebounds to lead the Libs to the series sweep. 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
20: And I think Blake asked the question, have we seen a jump between their freshman and sophomore year like we've seen with Karchenkov? The last most recent person I thought of was Ben Mathurin.
21: Yeah. He was, because we already know that Yvonne's good, right? And he's going to be one of the better players in the country this year. And last time we saw Ben was his first year. He was pretty good, and we already knew he was going to be a heck of a player moving forward. So same circumstances, too. For the Derek Williams things, we didn't know that he was going to be that guy.
20: Yeah.
21: He just emerged to be that guy. You know, he didn't have a long career in the NBA. He did have a career in it, but I think your point...
22: Yeah, but you're still number two overall pick.
21: But but long-term. And to your point, I think that Ben will have a nice career, even though he's jumping around it now, and Yvonne will, too.
20: Yep.
21: Because who wouldn't want a guy like Yvonne who can do so many things?
22: Yeah, size, athleticism, motor. I mean, outside shot's not great, but he gets his points no matter what. Finishing around the rim, there might not be a better small forward in the country that does it with like him.
21: In fact, didn't we have a, I don't know if you're my guest or host back then, where we talked about players in the top 20 or whatever it was. They had Krivas was, you know, top 15 or whatever, and Ivana was deeper in the thing. Who would you rather have?
22: I think we probably talked about it. I think Ivana's
20: Evan Maya, his top top 100
21: right?
20: players, yeah.
21: And it was Krivas way ahead.
20: Mm-hmm.
21: And then
20: a big, I think Evan Otten was ranked in front of Ivan.
22: Evan Otten?
20: Yeah.
22: Yeah, for this year?
20: Yeah.
22: I mean,
20: I have to look again. I'll look again.
21: But who are you taking?
22: But honestly, like, how many times is that guy watching Ivan play?
21: It's a numbers thing. It's
22: all you're doing. So, and that's not a knock on him. That's a lot. You'd put a lot of time in for that report with not enough people reading it to do it, right? So, I think with that being said, I think we've got three projected first rounders, obviously with Holt and Mo and Ivan. But I think Ivan, at the end of the day, might be the highest one out of all of them. And I'll just keep talking. So here's the other thing that I was thinking about. No, you're good.
20: No. I was trying to find Evan Maya.
22: Well, you were. Steve was just scrolling at this point. So, I mean, I guess I lost interest.
21: I have five jobs.
20: Steve's asking how much time we got now.
22: I think that's a really good point. I hope you find it. But at the same time, for me, when you're looking at this U of A basketball lineup, there's so many different pieces that I think can gel together. I think Holmes is going to be a huge piece. I said it very early on. I think Max is going to be, I mean, he might be playing the four right now, but I think at the end of the day, if he plays a two, we're in good shape. Like the 6'10 guy with handles that has an outside shot, and he's going to work himself into the lineup.
21: This team is loaded again. I mean, all the parts fit. Like they did
22: last
21: year.
22: It's a great problem for Tommy to have. It's just going to be like you and Bruce were talking about. Is he ever going to be comfortable with going 9-10 deep?
21: No.
22: So you've got nine guys on this team right now if Godfrey plays.
21: Well, then you're asking who's the number one question that is he going to play? Who's the number
20: Bryce.
21: One? Bryce. And he's 10 or 11, right?
20: Yep.
21: In a depth chart that has pretty good nine players.
20: I have Evan Maya up. I'll go through Arizona's
21: people.
20: Ranking.
21: Yeah, is it updated? Does it say anything? Probably not.
20: Updated. Back in May.
21: Okay.
20: It doesn't feel right.
21: Okay.
20: Anyway, Mo Krivas, Ivan.
21: A number what?
20: 15 overall. Okay, but this is in order for Arizona.
21: Yeah, right.
20: Ivan at 47. So clearly a big drop off between the two, apparently. Caleb Holt, 62. Uh-huh. RJ Godfrey, 133. JJ Mandiquit, 319. Derek Dixon, 423. Evan Otten, 473. Oogie, 733. Cameron Holmes, 768th. And then Endurance, 1,386th.
21: Yeah, do they have team compilation with all these people? Because Arizona's got to be in the top 10 with the numbers. But give me the top three overall. It's like Spears or Shue from the guard from somewhere. I can't remember now.
20: Are you talking about
21: the top three players on that list?
20: Give me a second.
22: So they'd have Holt in the 60s. Yeah. So the number two overall high school recruit, who's supposed to be a lottery pick, five pick, they've got him in the 60s.
21: Yeah, that's the whole thing because they don't have real numbers.
22: Yeah, but that's confusing.
21: No. I get that, and I agree with you.
20: Jeremy Fears, Michigan State, number one overall.
21: Well, give me the title. Yeah. Give me the title of this thesis, if you will.
22: What's the title of the article?
21: The numbers. How are they ranked, or what is the ranking, and what does it say at the top?
20: I don't know how to say
22: sounds,
20: it.
22: Sounds
20: by,
22: like...
20: Bayesian performance rating is the sum of a player's overall offensive and defensive rating. This rating is the ultimate measure of a player's overall value to his team when he is on the floor.
21: See, and the new guys, how do you measure that? You can't because they're not numbers yet.
22: Yeah, but you would expect a number two high school prospect.
21: Right. Well, that's
22: projected
21: what...
22: Projected top three pick to be higher than...
21: No, I don't disagree with that. That's why the numbers are kind of skewed. But go ahead and give me the top three or five.
20: Jeremy Fears.
21: Yes.
20: Michigan State. Mm-hmm. Patrick Ngumba. Duke.
22: Yeah.
20: Tyler Tanner. Vanderbilt. Silas Demery Jr. UConn. And Alex Condon. Florida.
21: So the fifth guy is a Florida guy. And that team is really loaded, right? So and they're the most loaded team.
22: Yeah, pure talent.
20: Another team we kind of talk about is Texas, right? Sean Miller. Yeah.
22: I was going to say pure talent.
20: There's not a top 25 player for Texas.
21: Yeah, I think the numbers will probably change when the season starts.
20: Yep.
21: But I'm taking Yvonne. Sorry, Crevis. Sorry, Mo.
22: I mean, it's a coin flip. We're lucky to have both of them. How about that?
21: Okay.
20: Arizona as a whole is still overall number four.
21: Okay, give me the top four before
20: Florida, Duke, Illinois, Arizona, Gonzaga. Top five.
22: Yeah. Why Gonzaga five?
21: I don't know. I haven't seen the roster.
20: Yeah. And mind you, he does have rankings for ineligible players and without ineligible players. Without ineligible players, Arizona's still number four. For Gonzaga, they dropped down to eight.
22: Mm. Yeah, but getting back to the Arkansas piece of it, they've got all five of their starters are projected first rounders.
21: Really?
22: Yeah.
21: Who's your coach?
22: Calipari.
21: Oh, that's the handicap.
22: Yeah. Is it a handicap?
20: Arkansas number 21.
21: I think he's the worst college basketball, one of them out there. He lives off that.
22: The talent.
21: The talent, and then hopes the ball goes in the basket. There's no one that has had more talent than that gentleman and has done the least with it in the last 20 years.
22: Yeah, I mean, you can make the argument he did more with less at UMass and more with less to a degree at Memphis.
21: Than Kentucky?
22: Nobody had the... I mean, that guy had the seven out of top 10 guys every single year, right?
21: And he caught fire with the 1 year in 2013, I think it was.
22: Yeah.
21: But then he's kind of been okay.
22: It's also hard to coach five freshmen every single year and then have to turn over. That's part of the problem.
21: Yeah. But guess if that's your poison, well...
22: Yeah.
21: You've chosen that.
22: Yeah,
21: poison.
22: That's true. I mean, Miller to a degree was that way too, but not as bad. But.
21: Right.
22: So, yeah, it'll be interesting. I mean, it's going to be who's your outside U of A Big 12 team that you think could go all the way and win it?
21: I don't know.
20: I think a safe bet would be UConn.
21: Big 12.
22: Is that outside of U of A in the Big 12?
21: So, yeah, he meant in the Big 12. That's not U of A.
20: Oh, within?
22: Outside of U of A in the Big 12.
20: I thought you said... Yeah.
22: Sorry, no, that's
20: outside
22: my fault.
20: Of the Big 12.
22: Yeah.
20: Houston?
21: I'm wondering how Toppin's going to be. Because Toppin's a hell of a player.
22: He is a hell of a player.
21: He kind of kept that already talented team very good. When he got hurt, he was like, oh, man, poor dude. Sorry about that. But Texas Tech.
22: Have you lost confidence in Bill Self at Kansas?
21: Yes.
20: Yeah.
21: Yes. I felt that way when Arizona played in Boise that year and they barely beat Richmond, I think it was, in that last second
20: it was
21: shot. Year before, because he's already talking, I was happy to be done with this season because I was looking forward to next season. And then next season was just as bad for Kansas standards.
22: Mm-hmm. And he's got the number one player coming in again.
21: Yeah.
22: So.
21: Yeah. Good luck. You like to be pained in the neck for 2 years straight?
22: I don't know.
21: Talent is talent, but you've seen it. I mean, you lived it. Where talent is talent, but what's the point of it if it doesn't play hard, it doesn't play well?
22: You know, we talk about this, Tommy. Tommy picks players that fit into a system, and they just happen to sometimes be extremely talented, but they still fit in that system. And I think you've seen that with Holt. You saw that with Burries. You saw that with Koa.
21: Mm-hmm.
22: Like, those guys fit into his system for a reason, right?
20: It's a system and a culture.
22: Yeah, and it's a culture. You're right. Yeah, 100%. And I think sometimes the Calipari's of the world, you're just trying to get the high-end talent all the time, right? I mean, you see it with Duke a little bit, too, the last couple of years, right? I don't know. It's going to be strange.
21: How much time we have?
20: Got about 3 minutes.
21: Okay, I want to ask you a question that you may or may not want to answer.
22: Yeah.
21: Okay, one of our listeners. Ask your co-host or your guest, do you always extend coaches when other programs desire your coach? Why extend the AD unless other programs really want them? Are you in danger of losing her?
22: I don't know if there's an answer. The correct answer to that is that it fell into, like you said earlier, it fell into her time frame.
21: The time
22: to be extended.
21: Yeah.
22: I mean, it's a time frame situation. The question is why now and not, you know, usually you do it right after the season to do it. And why now? And I think you probably know that answer. I don't. The fact that Bruce told us the details of the contract is not. It's not a substantial bump in money. It's security, It's the same thing that you want to be able to offer your coaches for the long. It's hard to coach on a year-to-year contract.
21: Let me say this. Whether she applied for the Wisconsin depends who you believe, right? Because she said she didn't. Other people said they did. She did. I guarantee you that that won't be the first or last time there's a job opportunity out there.
22: I would highly doubt it.
21: Mm-hmm. So we'll see.
22: Yeah. We're ending on that.
21: Yeah.
22: You're happy with that.
21: Yep. I think that's a safe bet.
22: Yeah. I like your shirt.
21: I think it's a safe bet. Well, thank you.
22: Yeah.
21: I'm going to a function tonight. In fact, one of our guests, Ricardo, is going to be at where? The
22: Stacks. Right next to Bisbee Breakfast Club in that same.
21: Yeah.
22: And
21: with Tom.
22: Desert Island Records.
21: With Tommy tonight, talking about his book. We had him on the show a few times.
22: Hey, if you go real quick, here's a plug. Matt Dinneman, right, who wrote Dungeon Crawler Carl, they've got a whole section. He speaks there all the time. He's from Sabino. That's the biggest book in the world right now. Okay. That series is the biggest book in the
8: I'll leave on this. 7-3 White Sox going to the ninth inning.
22: Yeah.
8: They're going to more than likely sweep the Astros.
21: Okay. Maybe I'll get a hold of Francisco soon. Okay, guys. Thanks. A good show today. Yeah. Fantastic show. See you guys tomorrow.
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23: Three staccato cries of Mayday and an eyewitness report of a mid-air explosion is about all that is known this morning of the British Columbia air disaster, which yesterday claimed 52 lives.
24: I really want to know what happened, and it makes me extraordinarily angry, but it's always been a big secret.
25: You look at the four leading suspects.
26: Gambler on plane insured for $125,000, jury told.
25: He had one or two murder charges against him and was acquitted.
27: They knew what had happened, but they didn't know why.
25: Appeared to be a fairly normal boy, quote-unquote, single, who didn't have many friends.
26: We were told nothing.
28: This man that I wasn't sure even existed. But Joe, I found him today.
29: Like the guy?
28: The guy.
27: I said, do you know who did it? And he said,
30: I'm Dan Patrick, and this is Above the Noise. Baseball's the ultimate team sport. Mike Trout is living proof. For years, he was the best player in baseball. Even shared a clubhouse with Shohei Ohtani. And the Angels still reached the postseason just once during his career. Over 162 games, even Hall of Famers need help. But for one night, sometimes two guys are enough. The Yankees got that kind of performance. Cam Schlittler looked every bit the part of a Cy Young contender, overpowering Boston with 10 strikeouts, allowing zero earned runs. Ben Rice handled the offense. He hit two home runs. He drove in six. Pitching, power, that's basically the recipe. There will be nights when New York needs contributions from every corner of its roster. In October, funny way of creating heroes. Sometimes a postseason game isn't about depth, payroll, or constructing the perfect roster. Give the ball to your ace, get a couple of big swings, and let the two players carry everybody else into tomorrow. I'm Dan Patrick, and this is Above the Noise.
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